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Guess you acting out now, you got an audience. 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You might have a fortune, but you lose me, you still gonna be misfortunate.

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I'm your new DJ from 11 p.m. to 1 a.m. So catch me playing more tunes.

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And boy, I found her. She's in love with herself. She likes the dark. And on her milk white neck, the devil's mark.

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Just a friendly reminder, you are listening to WMXM 88.9 FM, broadcasting live from Lake Forest College in Lake Forest, Illinois. 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

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So I asked Gemini to show me instead of telling me. It created a cool 3D diagram I could move and play around with. And now I know where an axon actually is.

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1: Nurse, I need you to apply pressure to the head wound until I can get to it. I'm concerned she's lost too much blood.
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1: Look, she's been badly injured. So if you want to do what's best for her, you need to let us do our work.
2: Please, Doctor, she has to be okay. I didn't mean to do this. I love her.
1: Wait a second. You were the driver?
2: 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I swear, we went to dinner. I was just buzzed. I only had a few drinks.
1: Just buzzed? Why didn't you tell us that? In that case, your girlfriend is fine.
3: Hey, sweetie. 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
1: 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No, not really. Nurse, get me a suture kit. Stat.
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Today, I am planning on playing some pop that has lots of synth. I've been very into this genre recently, and I feel like it would be a good way to start off homecoming weekend here at Lake Forest College. So let's get started with I Feel Love by Donna Summer. So yeah, let's get right into it.

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I hope you're enjoying the music. That was Pale Shelter by Tears for Fears. 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To make any request or comment. Next up, I have some Madonna coming up. So yeah, let's keep rolling on this Friday morning.

All right, so that was Blue Monday by New Order, even though it's Friday. I felt like the song was fitting for the show I wanted to have today. Next up, I have some more 80s synth, and then I added a few others that might not be so fitting, but were something I wanted to play today. So, once again, you are listening to WMXM 88.9 FM, broadcasting live from Lake Forest College in Lake Forest, Illinois. 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

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That was the last song I had for everyone today. Thank you so much for tuning in. And if you're still here, I appreciate you so much. Yeah, happy homecoming weekend to all the Foresters. 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

0: journalism in Berlin, Germany. This is Democracy Now!
1: The state of Tennessee has shown us again that they are not capable of carrying out an execution consistent with basic human dignity. Last night was not just inefficient, it was cruel, and it was torturous.
0: In Tennessee, death row prisoner Krista Pike remains in critical condition after surviving two lethal injections during a botched execution. We'll speak to a journalist who witnessed what happened and the director of the Cornell Center on the Death Penalty Worldwide. Then massacre at Minab, the school that became a grave. Drop Site News is out with a major investigation and film about the U.S. bombing of a school in the southern Iranian city of Minab in February, the first day of the U.S. and Israeli war in Iran. The bombing killed at least 156 people. 120 of the victims were children. 26 were teachers, all women. We'll speak to reporter Jeremy Scahill and air excerpts of Drop Site's film featuring survivors, teachers, first responders, parents, and witnesses.
2: Plaster was falling, the ground was shaking, and at that moment, I just looked at my preschool girls and my son, and I said to myself, it's over. Now is the time when we go under the rubble. It's going to fall now. Then there were no more sounds. The class was full of smoke and dust. I told my son, Yassine, run and open the door. Let's get out.
0: All that and more coming up. Welcome to Democracy Now!, democracynow.org, The War and Peace Report. I'm Amy Goodman. In Tennessee, Krista Pike remains in critical condition, hospitalized after surviving two lethal injections Wednesday. Her legal team is calling on the Republican Governor Bill Lee to reduce Pike's sentence to life in prison and call the botched execution, quote, cruel and torturous, unquote. Krista Pike was still breathing after she was strapped to a gurney and injected with two syringes of pentobarbital as prison officials attempted to kill her for more than 2 hours. This is Pike's attorney, Randy Spivey, speaking Thursday.
1: The state of Tennessee has shown us again that they are not capable of carrying out an execution consistent with basic human dignity. Last night was not just inefficient, it was cruel, and it was torturous. It was also predictable. Krista's legal team told the state of Tennessee and the court that her medical conditions would cause her to suffer an agonizing death. The state and the court dismissed Krista's concerns.
0: Krista Pike would have been the first woman executed in Tennessee in 200 years. Her story's renewed debate on sentencing reform as Pike was just 18 years old when she was convicted of murder in 1995 and sentenced to death. She's also a survivor of childhood sexual abuse. The UN's Human Rights Office has urged Tennessee not to pursue another execution attempt. This is Ravina Shamdasani, UN Human Rights spokesperson.
3: The death penalty has no place in any society, and Krista Pike's case lays bare the multiple reasons why capital punishment should be abolished. Her prolonged suffering is abhorrent and cruel. Key fair trial questions remain unresolved. We call on the state authorities not to pursue any further attempts to execute Krista Pike.
0: The Pentagon is deploying a third aircraft carrier strike group and up to 10,000 U.S. Marines to the Middle East. The USS Theodore Roosevelt carrier and the USS Macon Island amphibious ready group left the port of San Diego this week, are expected to be positioned near Iran by the end of November. They'll add to about 50,000 U.S. military personnel already in the region. In an interview with Time magazine published Thursday, President Trump said renewed large-scale strikes on Iran were possible after the November midterm elections. Meanwhile, ships continue to come under fire while transiting the Strait of Hormuz, with five vessels reportedly struck by projectiles in just 72 hours. On Thursday, a supertanker with a capacity of 2.5 million barrels of oil caught fire after it was hit off the coast of Oman. The Saudi-led military alliance fighting Houthi militias in Yemen said Thursday it intercepted four drones launched over southern Saudi Arabia. The alliance accused the Houthis of targeting an electric power station in the holy city of Medina, a charge the Houthis denied. Meanwhile, there were reports of loud explosions in the Houthi-controlled city of Sana'a overnight as Yemen government forces carry out airstrikes. The International Organization for Migration, more than 145,000 people have been displaced in Yemen since the conflict escalated in June. In the United Kingdom said Thursday they'd arrested a 25-year-old British-Iranian dual national in London following a security incident at RAF Fairford Air Base on Sunday. The UK has allowed the U.S. to launch attacks on Iran from the air base since March. Authorities did not name the man who's being held on suspicion of terrorist acts, the same charge levied against five British nationals who were arrested outside RAF Fairford, then released on bail. On Thursday, British Prime Minister Andy Burnham said his government had strong indications of Iranian involvement in the incident. But exactly what took place outside the airbase remains unclear. A police search of vans being used by the men turned up no signs of explosives, however. The vans did contain empty barrels, large tanks, siphoning pumps and fuel, leading to widespread speculation that the men were stealing petrol rather than plotting an attack. In Texas, Wilbur Rafael Garces Perez, the 28-year-old Venezuelan asylum seeker who was shot by an ICE agent in Austin, has finally received surgery to remove the bullet from his back. The bullet remained jammed in his body for 11 days, causing severe pain. Garces Perez was transferred between an ICE jail and the hospital multiple times and had lost movement on his left side. The shooting by ICE agents earlier this month came as Garces Perez made deliveries for DoorDash. Garces Perez now faces federal criminal charges. In related news, the Associated Press reports ICE has banned high-speed car chases, vehicle pursuits and traffic stops involving U.S. officers have been under heavy scrutiny as agents have fired their guns more than a dozen times in these encounters since Trump returned to office. At least four people have been killed, including 52-year-old Mexican father Lorenzo Salgado Araujo, fatally shot in Houston in July, and several others wounded. In Minneapolis, the family of Renee Good filed a pair of federal civil rights lawsuits on Thursday over her fatal shooting at the hands of ICE agent Jonathan Ross during mass deportation sweeps in January. One lawsuit seeks to hold the U.S. government accountable under the Tort Claims Act, alleging wrongful death, negligence, and emotional distress. A second lawsuit names ICE agent Jonathan Ross and several top current and former Trump administration officials, including Stephen Miller and Kristi Noem. It accuses them of a conspiracy to interfere with the civil rights of Renee Good, as well as Somali and Spanish-speaking immigrants in the Twin Cities. On Thursday, Renee Good's partner, Becca Good, spoke publicly for the first time since the fatal shooting on January 7th.
4: I don't hate the people who took Renee from us, but what I want them to understand is every single

0: Attorney General and Republican Senate nominee Ken Paxton, who's polling behind Democrat James Tallarico. No Texas Democrat has won a statewide election in Texas since 1994. According to secretly recorded audio published by the New York Times, Paxton told a group of conservative donors and lobbyists last week that Trump's midterm convention in Dallas had hurt his Senate campaign.
1: When we did that convention, it dropped our numbers. Everybody's numbers dropped. Right now, not good.
0: Republican-affiliated groups spent $122 million last month alone in support of Ken Paxton's Senate run, including $20 million spent by Donald Trump's super PAC, MAGA, Inc. In September, Paxton told a Texas podcaster he would be unable to compete without money from outside groups.
2: And the only thing that really saves us is that the Supreme Court came along and allowed super PACs. Otherwise, you could not run a race in Texas.
0: In New Jersey, an investigation has revealed a Microsoft Link data center emitted large amounts of toxic air pollution for nearly a year before state regulators stepped in. According to public records obtained by Floodlight and The Guardian, the Data One facility in Vineland operated dozens of gas-fired generators for a combined 46,000 hours in total without required permits. A Rutgers professor estimated the data center emitted about 140 tons of nitrogen oxides, chemicals that produce smog and are linked to asthma, heart attacks, and premature death. In New York, new details have emerged about Cornell University's botched internal investigation into the sexual assault of a 20-year-old undergraduate student on campus in 2024. The unsealed documents include a 120-page transcript of Jane Doe's hours-long sworn statement to Cornell police and a university investigator in which she described feeling increasingly incapacitated and uncomfortable the night she was drugged, assaulted, and gang-raped by seven former and current members of Chi Phi fraternity. She told the investigators, quote, "there was really no escape," unquote. According to the New York Times, Cornell omitted the rape allegation in its report to prosecutors. The case has been reopened following global outcry. On Thursday, New York Governor Kathy Hochul named New York Attorney General Letitia James to serve as special prosecutor in the investigation. James had already begun a review of why Tompkins County District Attorney Matthew Van Houten decided not to pursue criminal charges in the case. Ethiopia shuttered its embassy in Eritrea's capital Asmara on Thursday and named 10 Eritrean diplomats persona non grata after accusing its East African neighbor of arming and supporting rebels in Ethiopia's northern Tigray region. Eritrea responded by severing diplomatic ties with Ethiopia. It's the worst confrontation between the two nations since they signed a peace agreement in 2018, formally ending 20 years of war. The diplomatic conflict erupted hours after drones struck near the headquarters of Ethiopia's military and other sites in Addis Ababa. Reuters reports a source linked to the Tigray People's Liberation Front claimed responsibility on behalf of the rebel group, which last week resumed attacks on government forces for the first time since a 2022 ceasefire ended a devastating civil war. In Brazil, voters are taken to the polls Sunday for a high-stakes election between Brazilian leftist president Luiz Inácio Lula da Silva, who's vying for a fourth term in office, and far-right candidate Flavio Bolsonaro, the son of imprisoned former president Jair Bolsonaro. If no candidate wins more than half the vote in the first round, they'll go to a runoff that's scheduled for October 25th. Lula has warned against attempts to interfere in Brazil's election and threats to democracy by President Trump, who's had a friendly relationship with the Bolsonaros. Though Trump has so far not publicly endorsed Flavio Bolsonaro, he said he's following the election very closely. And in Spain, a fragmented Spanish parliament is set to vote today on a pair of measures to ban evictions until 2030 while protecting the rights of tenants. The measures are expected to fail since the party of Spanish Prime Minister Pedro Sanchez does not hold a majority in the parliament. Sanchez issued the housing decrees in response to public uproar

0: over the eviction of 87-year-old Mari Carmen from her lifelong home in Madrid. Activists have set up large protest encampments in Madrid's Puerta del Sol Square. Their protests have spread to Barcelona and other Spanish cities.
1: It's very important to protest because the problem is very big. There are many people that can't afford rent. Many people, young people, older middle-aged people. Housing is a very big problem. I don't know why this movement didn't start before.
0: And those are some of the headlines. This is Democracy Now!, democracynow.org, The War and Peace Report. I'm Amy Goodman in Berlin. Coming up in Tennessee, death row prisoner Krista Pike remains in critical condition in the hospital after surviving two lethal injections during a botched execution. We'll speak with a witness and one of her lawyers. Stay with us.

0: 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This is Democracy Now!, democracynow.org, The War and Peace Report. I'm Amy Goodman. Tennessee's Governor Bill Lee has halted all remaining executions this year after a death row prisoner survived two lethal injections Wednesday night. According to her lawyers, Krista Pike was still breathing after she was strapped to a gurney and injected with two syringes of pentobarbital in a botched execution that spanned more than 2 hours. Witnesses say Pike described a burning spot in her arm that felt like it was going to burst. She smiled and laughed, then gasped repeatedly and began snoring, but continued to breathe. She was later taken to the hospital. Tennessee Governor Bill Lee has ordered an independent review of the botched execution, but Krista Pike's attorneys say he should go further and commute her sentence. On Thursday, Krista Pike's attorney, Randy Spivey, addressed reporters during a news conference.
1: Krista is alive right now. We don't have a sense of her prognosis or much update on her health at the moment. But we do know that she is alive right now and receiving life-saving medical care. The state of Tennessee has shown us again that they are not capable of carrying out an execution consistent with basic human dignity. Last night was not just inefficient, it was cruel, and it was torturous. It was also predictable. Krista's legal team told the state of Tennessee and the court that her medical conditions would cause her to suffer an agonizing death. The state and the court dismissed Krista's concerns. The governor's call for an independent review does not go far enough. After having endured solitary confinement for more than 20 years and a full attempt to kill her by lethal injection, Krista has endured punishment greater than any other person in the history of the American death penalty.
0: Krista Pike's lawyers revealed the execution team went through at least seven needles trying to find a vein, including one that appeared to be bent when it was pulled from her arm. Medical experts say the blistering and burning around the IV insertion sites suggests the pentobarbital may have leaked into the surrounding tissue rather than entering Pike's bloodstream, potentially causing chemical burns. Some experts have raised the possibility the pentobarbital may have degraded or expired, which could have made it less effective. Krista Pike was sentenced to death for a 1995 murder she committed when she was 18 years old. She would have been the first woman executed in Tennessee in 200 years. Wednesday night's attempted execution went forward only after the U.S. Supreme Court lifted a stay by an appeals court, which had paused her execution to consider whether her sentencing had fully weighed mitigating evidence, including severe childhood trauma and neglect, including rape and sexual abuse, and mental illness. Weeks before her botched execution, Pike and her lawyers argued a single-dose lethal injection could be tantamount to torture due to Pike's small veins. This is an unedited audio recording shared by her lawyers with the New York Times.
2: The concerns I have on our lethal injection method are simply that I do not have good veins. Tony Carruthers lived out my worst nightmare, detail for detail. And I don't want to go through that. The drug is supposedly burns very bad. And so that sounds scary to me because they use the word Drano in speaking about this drug. And the thought of suffocating and drowning on my own bodily fluid and blood isn't very appealing to me. I'm very remorseful now. I wasn't in the beginning when I first caught this charge. I didn't care what I had done or who I had done it to. The horror of the pain that I caused her family, my codependent family. I've affected this world in such a negative way when all I ever wanted to do was care for people and leave love. I have done the opposite of that, and that pains me.
0: Those were the words of Krista Pike speaking weeks ahead of her botched execution. She was referring to the case of Tennessee death row prisoner Tony Carruthers, who was issued a one-year stay of execution in May after prison officials were unable to find a backup injection vein in another botched execution attempt that left Carruthers suffering and in pain for over an hour. Pike's lawyer said, quote, "We take no pleasure in being right, but the concerns raised by Ms. Pike proved to be true. Difficult vein access, blown veins, degraded pentobarbital, no emergency medical care available when things inevitably go wrong, all under a protocol that remains veiled in secrecy," they say. Well, for more, we're joined by two guests in Nashville, Tennessee. We're joined by Stephen Hale, criminal justice reporter at the Nashville Banner, author of Death Row Welcomes You, Visiting Hours in the Shadow of the Execution Chamber. He witnessed Krista Pike's box execution on Wednesday evening in Orleans, Massachusetts. We're joined by Sandra Babcock, clinical professor at Cornell Law School, director of the Cornell Center on the Death Penalty Worldwide. She recently co-wrote an article headlined Tennessee Failed Krista Pike Long Before Her Execution Date. We welcome you both to Democracy Now! Let's begin in Nashville. Stephen Hale, you witnessed the attempted execution of Krista Pike. Can you explain what happened?
3: Thanks for having me, Amy. I guess the answer is yes and no. I can tell you what I saw. One of the continuing frustrations of this situation from our perspective as reporters is that we can't explain as much as we'd like to be able to. But I can tell you that, yes, what you described there in your intro is correct. Krista Pike, we understand, was given two rounds of lethal injection drug pentobarbital. I have seen five executions in Tennessee, including the aborted one that you mentioned of Tony Carruthers back in May. And I've never seen anything like what we saw Wednesday night. And a number of the witnesses who were there with me have also seen a number of other lethal injections in this state and others. And it was new to all of us. It was pretty clear early on that things were going wrong. But even then, we didn't know they would go quite as wrong as they did. And it's all been quite disturbing, as you can imagine.
0: Describe what you heard and saw.
3: So you mentioned that Krista Pike was talking and kind of smiling even at times. She was in conversation with her spiritual advisor who was in the room with her. And they, in the early stages of this attempted execution, were repeating a kind of prayer mantra. They were saying, "May you be at peace, may you be at peace, may you be kind and gentle to yourself." At one point, she looked over in our direction at the window that we were sitting behind, and she said to the people behind the glass, and she repeated that again, "May you be at peace." But it wasn't long after that the drugs were administered, and even at a certain point, we saw what we understand to be a signal in the execution chamber that the drugs had been fully administered. And even after that point, she was still moving her body. She was still talking to her spiritual advisor, and that continued long after we expected it to. What then happened was obviously a very long process, but the curtain was drawn twice, and for your viewers to understand, that's normally only done right before the person is declared dead. In this case, the curtain was closed while we all knew she was still alive, and we could still hear her breathing, snoring, kind of struggling. And it was then her spiritual advisor was pulled out of the execution chamber. We waited there in the dark for a bit, and then the prison officials came and brought the spiritual advisor back into the execution chamber so that they could try again. And that's when they gave her a second round of pentobarbital. We continued to hear her snoring, at times saw her, you know, kind of opening her mouth wide, almost as if gasping, but without making a sound. And then at a certain point, the curtain was closed again. And I repeat, it was closed while we could still hear her and knew she was alive. And we sat there for around 50 minutes, listening to the sound of her snoring quite loudly, breathing, you know, in strained breaths. But with no information about what was or wasn't going on behind the curtain.
0: As we watch the news conference, Senator Babcock, you're one of the attorneys for Krista Pike. The attorneys called for the governor to commute Krista's sentence. The governor's announced independent review was described as insufficient without greater transparency and preservation of record of records. Can you talk about the legal recourse you have right now? I mean, my understanding is Krista Hale is in the hospital in critical condition. They're trying to keep her alive, and if they succeed and she's sent back to the prison, they will try to kill her again?
4: The most
0: Sandra
4: important
0: Babcock,
4: thing right now
0: can you
4: is
0: hear
4: that
0: me?
4: Krista pulls. I can hear you. Can you hear me?
0: Yes, I can. Go ahead.
4: I can hear you. Can you hear me? Okay. The most important thing right now is that Krista pulls through this. We still don't know what her prognosis is. And we are all waiting to see, and that is the primary concern. But in the meantime, the governor must immediately commute her death sentence. Krista Pike, as Mr. Spivey said a few minutes ago, has just experienced the most agonizing attempt at lethal injection in the country's history. And it's important to remember that Krista should never have been in this position. She should never have been sentenced to death in the first place. She was an 18-year-old kid, an immature 18-year-old, who was just a year after a violent rape, which was the last of three different men who had raped her in the course of her childhood and adolescence. She was not receiving medication for post-traumatic stress disorder and bipolar disorder at the time of this crime, which she committed with her abusive boyfriend at the time. There are so many reasons why she never should have been in that execution chamber in the first place. And on top of that, the state of Tennessee had always accused her of fabricating these accounts of childhood sexual abuse and rape. They called her a liar, a pathological liar. They said that she was promiscuous. They said that basically that she had invited it or invented it. In fact, her sexual assaults were documented by police reports, court records, hospital records. She actually reported them, unlike most rape victims. And after decades of denying the truth of her suffering, the state just last month finally admitted that she had that it did not dispute her history as a survivor of unimaginable sexual violence. We tried to get the courts to stop her execution, and the Sixth Circuit agreed, and they halted it. And the state immediately appealed, and the Supreme Court vacated that stay over the dissents of three justices who said, we must recognize that we are not infallible and that there is a risk of irretrievable harm if this execution goes forward. Their concerns were ignored. The state of Tennessee plowed ahead. As you said at the top of the hour, and as Mr. Spivey explained, the state was on notice about her medical condition. All of these facts were known to the courts. This case represents a colossal failure, not only of the lethal injection process, but of the legal architecture that is supposed to ensure that people do not suffer a torturous death at the hands of the state.
0: Sandra Babcock, Tennessee's Governor Bill Lee has halted all remaining executions this year. You're having a governor's election this year, and one of the candidates, the Republican Senator Marsha Blackburn, who's running for governor, has said many times on the campaign trail she wants executions to happen quicker and she wants to use the electric chair. Can you respond?
4: Well, I'm not a Tennessean, and I will not be voting in the election, but what I think about that statement is that it is typical of politicians who are seeking to appeal to a common thirst for vengeance when people hear about violent crime. It is a black and white way of viewing the world that does not reflect the complexities of crime, that does not reflect the complexities of women's histories of violence and the experiences that pave the pathway to incarceration. It's what they perceive as something that will appeal to the electorate. It's a cop-out, is what it is. And people who have worked in the system, and that includes prison officials and guards who have worked alongside supervising people on death row, recognize that these are full human beings and that you cannot execute someone under the conditions that Tennessee just attempted to do without recognizing that what Tennessee did was an act of cold and calculated homicide that was far crueler in its way and because of its premeditated, deliberate nature than the act that Krista Pike was committed of was convicted of committing at a time when she was in the grip of a mental illness that was unmedicated, coming off of the trauma of a violent rape.
0: Sandra Babcock, can you say whether Krista Pike is conscious in the hospital in critical condition?
4: We do not know. We have no information. None of the information that we have heard, most of it is rumors, is reliable. We are waiting to hear any official word from the medical team. She is now receiving medical assistance from doctors who respect the Hippocratic Oath. Unlike the doctor who was present in the execution chamber with her, whom we know is incompetent and who is also responsible for the botched execution of Tony Carruthers in May.
0: And finally, I want to go back to Stephen Hale in Nashville. You not only witnessed the attempted execution of Krista Pike, you witnessed the attempted execution of Tony Carruthers in May. Your final comments on what happened there, leading to him being granted a stay of execution.
3: Yeah, Amy, as you say, and I spoke to you in May, and we do need to find a much better way of getting in touch, but or much better reason for doing so. That was also a horrifying attempted execution in its own way. A difference was that this one went much further. That execution, as you remember, was called off from our perspective as witnesses before the curtain was open, and so before it had sort of fully begun from our vantage point, of course, on Tony Carruthers' end. They had been trying and struggling to get IV access for a long time. I think overall, I would just emphasize to your viewers that we have been here before in Tennessee, not just in terms of there being a botched execution earlier this year, but in terms of the governor calling for a pause on execution so that the protocol can be reviewed. That happened in 2022 when an execution was called off at the last minute because of problems with the protocol. An outside legal review found that the department had not been following its protocol on numerous occasions, and a new protocol was created. That's the one we're using now. And this year, there have been, as we've been discussing, two botched executions under that protocol. We did not know until yesterday, after hearing from Krista Pike's attorneys, the degree of struggle that there had been to get IV access for her. So that was new information to us because as reporters and witnesses, we don't see that part during an execution. But that obviously, it appears, was a problem yet again in this process. And so what will happen going forward is very unclear, but this is the experience that we all had Wednesday night and that Krista Pike had is unique in some ways, but also not new here.
0: Stephen Hale, I want to thank you for being with us. Criminal justice reporter at the Nashville Banner, author of the book Death Row Welcomes You, Visiting Hours in the Shadow of the Execution Chamber, speaking to us from Nashville. And Sandra Babcock, clinical professor at Cornell Law School, director of the Cornell Center on the Death Penalty Worldwide. We'll link to your piece that you co-wrote, Tennessee Failed Krista Pike Long Before Her Execution. Coming up, Massacre at Menab, the school that became a grave. We'll speak to Jeremy Scahill of Dropsite News back in 15 seconds.

0: The World's on Fire by Farrell Foster. This is Democracy Now!, democracynow.org. I'm Amy Goodman. We're broadcasting from Publix, the House of Journalism in Berlin, Germany. The Pentagon sending a third aircraft carrier to the Middle East as President Trump considers a new escalation of the U.S. war in Iran. The latest move adds 7,000 sailors, up to 3,000 Marines, to the U.S. military presence in the region. Today, we spend the rest of the hour looking at the U.S. bombing of a children's school in the Iranian city of Manab on the first day of the U.S.-Israeli war on Iran. The bombing killed at least 156 people, 120 of them children, 26 teachers, all women. A United Nations fact-finding mission recently concluded the U.S. strike was a war crime, but the Trump administration has not yet even acknowledged U.S. responsibility. DropSite News is out this week with a devastating investigation into the bombing of the school. The article and accompanying video is headlined Massacre at Manab, the school that became a grave. We're joined right now by investigative journalist Jeremy Scahill, lead author on the report. In a moment, Jeremy will play some of your interviews with survivors, first responders, and parents. But first, Jeremy, set up what happened that day on February 28th.
1: Thanks, Amy. We need to back up a few weeks and remember that Iran and the United States were engaged in an intense round of negotiations that were being mediated by the Sultanate of Oman, which had been the main mediator for two decades between the United States and Iran on nuclear issues, and it played a major role in brokering the 2015 JCPOA agreement signed under Barack Obama. And the Iranians were very skeptical about this process because just some months before these negotiations in June of 2025, when the Iranians were negotiating with the United States, the U.S. and Israel launched surprise bombing attacks against Iran in what became known as the 12-day war. But the foreign minister of Oman on February 27th had gone to the United States. He met with Vice President J.D. Vance in the White House. He came out and he told media that he was optimistic that a deal was going to be reached and that it would be historic in nature. Yes, there were details to work out. Nothing was guaranteed, but that there were technical talks scheduled for the following week in Vienna, Austria. And so when Iranians woke up on the morning of February 28th, let's remember this was a Saturday, but in Iran, Saturday is the beginning of the school and work week. And so Iranians were, you know, paying attention to everything, but they went to bed understanding that this process was still going on, that war was very much a possibility, but not believing it was going to start imminently because you had this next round of negotiations and you had the Omani foreign minister expressing optimism. Well, then, as people are stuck in traffic jams, they're getting their kids out the door for school, children start arriving at school, we get the initial reports that there are airstrikes that have happened in Tehran, the capital of Iran. And the first strikes that happened that day were on the residence and offices of Supreme Leader Ayatollah Ali Khamenei. And so a lot of the media speculation at that point was about whether or not Iran's supreme leader had been assassinated. And word starts to spread very quickly across Iran and on state media that there are attacks happening throughout the country. And so administrators and officials in provinces around Iran begin calling schools and directing principals and teachers to start having parents come to take their children home. There was going to be a shelter in place order, and the Iranians had been through this before. And so as this is happening, we then start to hear shocking reports that in the southern Iranian city of Manab, a missile has slammed into a girls' school. And we start to see images that that show children and the bodies of children. And very quickly, the media narrative sort of becomes, and this is being pushed kind of by the United States, that the school had been right next to an IRGC missile facility and that it was sort of collateral damage. We did an investigation into this. There's been some very good reporting on this. This is not a story that we broke, but what we did is we really went deeply into what happened in the experience of Iranians who lived it that day. And by talking to teachers who survived, you know, 26 teachers were killed in this attack. One of them was pregnant, 120 children. This was not a single bombing or collateral damage. There were at least two direct hits on a school packed with children that was with Tomahawk cruise missiles, one of the most sophisticated weapons in the U.S. arsenal. And a couple of hours after those initial hits, as first responders came, as parents came, the U.S. launches more strikes. A total, Iran says, of 13 missiles were launched. The justice minister of Iran told me this isn't a double tap strike. This is a triple tap strike. And, you know, one of the most horrifying details, Amy, that we uncovered is that after the first bomb had hit near the school that morning, the teachers didn't believe that their school would be bombed because it was a school. And they had gathered the children, many of the children in the schoolyard because their parents had come to pick them up. And when the bombs hit not far away from the school, they said, my God, we need to get everyone back into the school. So they usher the children back into the school. One of the teachers took some of the girls into a prayer hall inside of the school. And then moments later, direct hit with a Tomahawk cruise missile on the school. So the protected site of the school, the parents and the teachers thought that they would find shelter there. And the United States directly bombed that school while they were inside.
0: Jeremy, I want to go to the voices of the people themselves. This is an excerpt of your Drop Site News new investigation, Massacre at Manav, the school that became a grave, featuring interviews with Yaqub Yazdanpana. His daughter Fatima died in the strike. But first, this is preschool teacher Husnia Salem. She survived the bombing.
2: Like any other day, I got my child ready at 7 o'clock because my son is in fifth grade and attended the same school. I got my child ready and headed to school. My son went to the boys' school and I stayed at preschool in my own class. Our school had two floors. The upper floor was for the girls, and the downstairs was for the boys. One section was for preschool. You can say there were three schools there. There were students there from all walks of life, children from working-class families, educators. We had all kinds of students there.
3: I have to go back a little and tell you about how I chose this school. Fatima's mother and I had noticed Fatima's overflowing intelligence. When we would tell her a story, she would never forget the story, and she would recite the story moment by moment, word for word. I wanted to find a very good school that would address Fatima's needs and her active mind. After asking a lot of questions, I found Shajareh Tayyebeh School.
2: After the lesson started, we handed out books and the children did their activities. I took the children to the schoolyard, the park that was in our schoolyard, so the children could play. The time was around 9:30, I think, when I was informed by a friend that the war had started and they had hit Tehran.
1: In the first moments of the U.S. and Israeli bombing campaign, they strike the personal residence and offices of Ayatollah Ali Khamenei, the supreme leader of Iran, and they assassinated not only Khamenei, but members of his family. They start then striking other leadership targets of the IRGC, the elite military force of Iran, political offices in Iran, government ministries in Iran. And word starts to spread all across the country that this isn't just like a one-off airstrike, that this does seem to in fact be a full-scale war.
2: Administrators said there are war conditions and it's better if the children go home early. We didn't have a single thought or didn't imagine that they may want to hit our school. In complete calm and relaxation, we were calling families and telling them to come and take their children. As they were coming to get the kids, a number of the children had left and some were still at the school. I first heard the sound of an explosion.
4: After a missile strike nearby, some teachers usher children back inside the school for protection.
2: The preschool children were 5 years old, and all they did was yell, "Miss, miss," and were crying. I ran to the children. I just said, "Get under the table." I didn't think they were going to hit the school. I just thought that someplace had been hit. I said, "Don't be afraid. Sit down." I heard this horrible sound, and it was so close. Two simultaneous sounds. They're still in my ear. My son even describes them. And then explosion. Plaster was falling, the ground was shaking, and at that moment, I just looked at my preschool girls and my son, and I said to myself, "It's over. Now is the time when we go under the rubble. It's going to fall now." Then there were no more sounds. The class was full of smoke and dust. I told my son, "Yassine, run and open the door. Let's get out." My preschool kids didn't have shoes on since our classroom was carpeted. I took the children in my arms, one by one, and brought them outside. We exited from the preschool yard gate until we reached the first street. I looked behind me and I saw smoke and fire coming from the school office. All I said to the preschool children was, "Kids, just look in front of you. Don't look back." I told everyone to run to the school because they had hit the school. The children are under the ruins. Go save them.
0: That's an excerpt from Dropsite News' new investigation, Massacre at Manav, the school that became a grave. That was preschool teacher Hasnia Salem. She survived the bombing. In this clip, we hear more from Yagub Yazdepana, who describes how he raced to the school to look for his little daughter, Fatima.
3: It was like something was telling my heart that the school they were talking about was Shajareh Tayyabeh. I lost it. I left my classroom, ran home, took my car and sped to Minab. When I arrived, I said, "Oh no, the unimaginable had happened." As soon as I arrived there, I saw there was no school left. Two-thirds of the school, maybe more, had been destroyed. Smoke was rising from all over the school. It had turned into rubble. For a moment, I thought I was asleep and having a nightmare.
0: In this excerpt from Dropsite News' new investigation, Massacre at Manav, the school that became a grave, we hear two Iranian Red Crescent Society emergency workers describing the utter devastation following the U.S. strike on the Manav school.
5: Mothers came to me and said, "My daughter is in the classroom. My son is in the classroom. In God's name, please bring me my son." We didn't know how to answer these families. Each body part that was brought out from the building and taken to the ambulances, the families ran, looking to see who it was.
3: People kept coming and coming to help, to remove children from under the ruins. All of us were there waiting. I, a 32-year-old father, was waiting for them to bring my daughter from under the ruins. Imagine the depth of this catastrophe and how hard it was for us.
6: There was a father with us who was searching for his two children until it was 4 or 5 o'clock at night when his fingers no longer worked. His fingers were covered in blood. He had lost his fingernails. In that same condition, he fell asleep. There was also a father. We had nothing to give him. All that remained was a school bag and shoes. Where we had collected the school bag and shoes, the father sat and was talking to the school bag and shoes. He was just talking to the school bag and shoes. Nothing from his child has been recovered.
0: Again, those are two Red Crescent workers. An excerpt of Drop Site News' new investigation massacre at Manav, the school that became a grave. In March, President Trump and Defense Secretary Pete Hegseth denied the U.S. was responsible for bombing the school. They spoke to reporters aboard Air Force One.
7: Did the United States bomb a girls' elementary school in southern Iran on the first day of the war and kill 175 people?
8: Based on what I've seen, that was done by Iran.
7: Is that true, Mr. Hegseth, that it was Iran who did that?
9: We're certainly investigating.
7: Still investigating.
9: But the only side that targets civilians is Iran.
8: We think it was done by Iran.
0: That was Defense Secretary Pete Hegseth and President Trump. In July, President Trump told a different story, appearing on Fox News, talking about the airstrike.
10: There are images from this site that show fragments that appear to be from U.S. Tomahawk missiles. Is it possible that old intelligence or a mistake during a very active time in the war led to this event?
8: It is, but it's also possible that those images that you have are AI generated. Now, I know we're waiting for a conclusive report. I don't think there can be a conclusive report.
0: Oh, really? So that's President Trump talking about the report. Jeremy Scahill, you are the co-founder of Drop Site News. This is an incredible investigation massacre at Manav. Can you respond to what Hegseth and Trump said and talk about the state of the investigation into this deadly attack on the schools February 28th that killed over 150 people, as you said, 120 of them children?
1: Amy, I think there's only two possibilities here for what actually happened that day. On the one hand, it's possible that because Pete Hegseth came in with a tone set by Trump himself, that civilian deaths don't matter, that soldiers and military personnel should not worry about killing or injuring civilians, that they eliminated the entire department that is supposed to do civilian harm mitigation, that they used AI, including Maven systems developed by Palantir, to rush to develop as many targets as possible, that they had old satellite photos that indicated that this was a military base and not a school, and that because of that disregard for civilians and civilian life, they pushed forward and said, we want to break records. They're always talking about records and maximize lethality. And so it was a process where they didn't care and they just started striking everything. On the flip side of it, and you know, former senior State Department official told me this, knowing what she knows about the entire system and the fact that this was struck in the first hours of the first day of this war that they had been planning, that something very sinister may well be at the core of this. And so, you know, it's important to say, up until the year 2013, this area in Manav was actually a facility that was operated by the IRGC. We obtained documents, and the satellite photos also show this clearly, showing that in 2014, the school filed for registration, the IRGC donated the land, the province redistricted the whole area, and the IRGC actually moved most of its facilities nearly 2 miles away. That base, which was a publicly known base, was not hit during these attacks that morning. Instead, it was an area that was a school, a car wash, a clinic, what we would call in America a strip mall. And the only remaining IRGC building in that vicinity was an administrative office of the naval forces of the IRGC. And they had totally vacated that property after the June 2025 war. So what happened that day was there was literally no presence of the IRGC whatsoever there. And in fact, satellite photos from just weeks that the public can see from just weeks before this strike, you could see the murals on the wall. You could see the soccer field. Some of the satellite photos show shadows of tiny people playing outside. I spoke to Wes Bryant, who used to be one of the people in charge of civilian harm mitigation at the Pentagon up until 2025. His division was the one that Hegseth shut down. And he said that you, under the rules and the doctrine, they should have checked the most readily available satellite imagery before launching any strike of that nature. The other thing is Tomahawk cruise missiles have cameras on them. They can loiter. They can shift direction. So there are many, many questions that need to be asked about this. This is one of the single gravest war crimes that I'm aware of since Vietnam. It's akin to the Amariah shelter bombing in Baghdad, Iraq in the 1991 Gulf War, when the U.S. dropped a bomb, a bunker buster bomb, ripped open a hole in a bunker where hundreds of civilians were, and then dropped another 2,000-pound bomb directly, incinerating more than 400 people. It rises to the level of gravity of that crime, and it's really just shocking that there isn't more outcry from the American public and the U.S. Congress. This is one of the most severe war crimes. And it's not like, you know, the tone under Obama where he says, oh, oops, we tortured some folks, or they said, you know, we regret this. Trump's people are defiant about this. And the Democrats, you know, they're not in control of the Congress right now, but this should be front and center of foreign policy questions toward Donald Trump. If the Democrats regain control of the House of Representatives, they should go after them for this. These are war crimes.
0: Has any investigation been done by the U.S. government, made public?
1: No, the United States Central Command is supposedly doing an investigation, but Bradley Cooper, the head of CENTCOM, lied in front of Congress and said this was an active IRGC missile base. There's no evidence to suggest that there ever were missiles launched from this site, and this was congressional testimony. It seems like at the best case scenario is that they kind of say this was human error, artificial intelligence, and outdated maps because the threat was so serious and we moved forward and oops, this was a mistake. That would be the best case scenario. The worst case scenario in some ways is that Trump's people and the Pentagon just simply say, oh no, this is Iranian propaganda. We still think that maybe the IRGC bombed it themselves. That's why it's so important to have actual investigations. The UN sent a commission there, and they've determined that it's a war crime, because just on the basis of the idea that if they used AI, if they used systems where they shut down the civilian harm mitigation and they didn't check to see what was there before they launched the missile, that satisfies the legal barriers to indicate that a war crime, not just a crime against humanity, was committed.
0: Jeremy, we just have 20 seconds, but the devastating pictures of, I mean, the victims are not only those who've died, but the children that survived that are saying to their parents, I wish I had been one of the martyrs to be with my friends. These last 20 seconds, the effect today.
1: You know, one of the drawings from the psychologist, a child just drew a severed hand. And she said, you know, that the kids feel like they did something wrong, that they don't understand why their friends died and they weren't able to save them.
0: Jeremy, we have to leave it there. It is an incredibly devastating report. Jeremy is co-founder of Dropsite News. We'll link to your new investigation and film, Massacre at Manav, the school that became a grave. A happy birthday to Laura Bastios. Early happy birthday to Becca Staley. Special thanks to our crew here in Publix, the House of Journalism in Berlin, Frederick Gaillard, Frank Biedman, and Yasmin Arnold and Dennis Moynihan. I'm Amy Goodman. Thank you so much for joining us.

Buenas tardes a todos. Good afternoon. I hope everyone can hear me well. This is Andrea, your host of Extraordinario. This is the first episode of Extraordinario. Este es un programa bilingüe, entonces primero voy a hablar en español, digo en inglés, y luego voy a introducir el programa en español. Entonces, this is Extraordinario, day one, and I'm glad you all made it to the end of the week. My name is Andrea. This is my first ever radio show, so please be patient with me. I would like to introduce the concept of this show, and it's basically what's going to happen each week. It's very flexible, but basically the idea is that I will bring in some sort of piece of art, for lack of a better description, like a poem, a series, like a TV show or a movie, really anything. Maybe it could even be like a feeling. That will be the concept of a playlist that I will play for the show. And of course, you may listen to what I bring in and you're like, that has nothing to do with what I think this should be like. This song has nothing. I have a better song that could be for that. And that's completely fine. I think that the important thing about art is that it can be interpreted in so many different ways. And everyone sees life so differently based on their experiences. And that's beautiful. And that's why one of the reasons why I decided to name this show Extraordinario, because I think that's extraordinary. And so I am also working, hopefully, on making an Instagram account for this show where maybe people can submit ideas and suggestions for poems or topics that they want to talk about, and maybe even songs that could go along with it. And I think that would be great. And yes, at the end of the show, I would also love to be able to play a artist or a song that I am interested in, or just a song maybe that I have stuck in my head. But it again is very flexible, so it can change over time. And now I will be switching over to Spanish real quick to do the same thing. Entonces lo que estaba diciendo ahorita en español, por los que tal vez no son bilingües, que no importa, está bien. 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
So I was just saying that this is a bilingual program. I know I may be repeating myself, but I will admit that sometimes I may speak more in Spanish or I may speak more in English. So I hope you will all be patient and enjoy. So starting off with the poem, el poema de hoy es en inglés, entonces tengo que decirles que en esa parte no voy a poder traducirlo mucho en español, pero voy a tratar de hacer lo mejor que pueda con el resto de la parte. So the poem is from Tusitala, the Lake Forest College art magazine, and one of the reasons why I chose this is because first, I always love looking at the art that the students submit. I think it's amazing. It's very underrated. I feel like more people should be paying attention to this because I think we have so much talent in our campus, and also I am a part of Tusitala, so this is a bit of a maybe somewhat selfish attempt to promote the magazine. I think everyone should, who has some sort of feeling or kind of desire to do it, should go for it and submit. When we advertise it, we will be advertising it soon when open submissions are open. If you have the desire to, feel free to. I think it'll be a great opportunity. And I also submitted a poem last year and I got it accepted, and I think it's great, a great way to get yourself submitted on campus. So this poem is by Bennett McKinney and it's called Blurry Photos of the Moon on Your Phone. So here we go. Pink in your eyes, murky purple sky. A bubbly, sinking pearl, white dove soaring. A faro face in the full moon. Still just pixels on your phone screen. Blurry, ghostly, wrapping like a reflection in a pool. Drinking black coffee, thinking of the endless journey from one silver star to the next. Can't see through the plastic film, stuck in a pitch black closet in a child's bedroom. I'm a kid standing on the stool, reaching for the string. Hanging from the ceiling, hanging in the Milky Way. In the dewy grass, the cool thermoplastic picnic table leaving its marks on my skin. The trimmed lawn, the steely spider webs, the impending dawn, the acorns falling from the sky, the dim lunar light, the white blob captured in your camera roll. We're sitting on the roots of an old tree, violet wine swirling, sticking to the glass dry leaves, obscuring the smoky void, above leaving a bitter taste, the dirt, the decay. I know one day there will be a last time before I'll only see your rosy form in photographs. So I think that's a very somewhat melancholic poem. I will admit I'm not an expert. I'm not like an English major or anything like that, but I do enjoy kind of taking the meanings of media and trying to dissect them. So again, you might have interpreted it in a different way than I'm about to, and I think that's great, and I hope you can explore that too. But I think it has different topics. Creo que este poema tiene unos sentimientos de melancolía. 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

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Basically what I was saying is that, again, this poem has a lot of ways of being interpreted, but when I read this, I thought of a situation that happened to me recently where I lost contact with a person who I thought was going to be my best friend forever. Basically, that type of person, you're like, I feel like whenever I'm with you, we just click, you know? And I have more people like that now, but she was like just the type of person that I really saved a special spot for in advance. Like, oh, you can only bring this one person to the house, or like, oh, you want to invite a friend over that was, or like, over to the party or something. She was the one I always thought of. So that's why I feel like for me it was hard. But since it was such a slow progression of us falling apart, to me, this poem kind of represents that because it's like, in the end, when it actually happened, when we graduated and went our separate ways, it wasn't like, oh my God, we're not talking anymore. It was like, I knew we weren't gonna be talking anymore. And that was fine in a way, but it also still hurt. So that's what I thought of when I read this poem, but maybe you thought of something different, and I think sharing that in some way, maybe writing it down or maybe making your playlist would be also really cool. So here I am going to start playing the first three songs for this that inspired me. And hopefully you agree. And if you don't, that's okay. I will be trying to explore a lot of different artists throughout this program and beyond. So yes, the first one is one that people may be sick of because yes, it is. I did hear it online first, but it is a beautiful song. It's called Orbiter from Noah Kahan. Kahan. Sorry if I mispronounced that. And then The Purple Rain from Prince. So

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So, those were the first two songs, and I think I will play one more, because I want to be able to introduce a different poem that I think would be really good, and then just a couple of songs that were stuck in my head this whole week. And yes, so this next song is I Know by Fiona Apple, and I hope you like it. Basically, also what I was saying in Spanish is that I think this poem, well, the songs that I just played kind of summarize how I felt with the poem, of because again, I think it's important to bring up that it uses the moon as kind of a metaphor, because when you try to capture the moon, at least with your phone, it's never comes out right, and it's just kind of frustrating of knowing there's something so beautiful that you can't keep for yourself, right? But there's also parts of it that kind of talk about just life in general, being kind of feeling a bit like a burden at times. And I think that's something we can all relate to sometimes, and it's hard, but also I think that's why it's beautiful that they wrote about it in a poem, because not only does that allow them to get it out, but also others to feel seen and relate to it. And that's why I wanted this to be a part of the concept of this show. So now I'm going to play I Know by Fiona Apple as this last song that relates to the poem, or that I feel relates to the poem. And then we'll move on to a different poem so I can hopefully play two more songs. And yes.

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So this is another poem that I'll quickly read, and when I saw it, I thought it was really great. It's by Brian Rivera. I'm sorry. And it is called Can't Even Say I Loved You. How I wish I could say this was just me being bitter and rude, but I can't. I can't even say I loved you. Remember, you pursued me, made the first move. Thought there'd be no harm in a date. Before I knew it, I went nowhere without you. Suddenly, everything was about you. But in the end, you didn't even leave a scratch. I played it so good at the broken, though, no? Ran plenty autopsies. Instead, insisted on dissecting the details, searching for what could have been the omens. I did all I was supposed to do. I cried when they asked how I was doing. I lied saying my leaving wasn't losing. I denied being over you, denied it not being confusing. But in the end, you didn't even leave a scratch. I can't dream about other lives, seeing an us where everything went right, because I can't. I can't even say I loved you. Without it being a lie for me to, I can't even say I loved you. Because I always knew, no matter how much we talked about it, I was never going to say, I do. So, I just thought that was an amazing poem. From beginning to end, it just carries the whole emotion of, it's not necessarily, I don't care, or nonchalant kind of thing. It's more, I know this was coming. Again, kind of similar to the other poem in that sense that I know this certain thing was coming. I always knew deep down, but it's still kind of messy and it's, I don't know. What way do you may interpret it? It's kind of about maybe lying to yourself in a way, or wishing that you would have done something differently, but that's just one way to interpret it. I think, personally, I think it was pretty easy to understand, at least at surface level, but of course, if you didn't, that's completely fine. So, for these two next songs that I thought were pretty good at embodying at least the surface level, I picked Okay With It by Lynn Lapid. This is actually an artist that I discovered in, I want to say, freshman year of high school. And so I'm not saying she's like a niche artist. I think everyone should know about her, and maybe that's part of why I chose her for this. But yes, I think this is a great song, and it may feel a bit more upbeat than the vibes that this poem gives at first, but the lyrics, I feel like, kind of embody it pretty well. And the second, it's Roderick Rules by Malcolm Todd. So here we go.

So, I think that last song personally kind of embodied the length of that poem a bit more than the first one, and I think I really like that song for that. So now I will be introducing you to different songs. This is actually from a Chinese drama that I started watching a couple weeks ago. It's called Early Spring, and I recommend it. It is a little bit frustrating because it is about a situationship. I mean, it technically is an official relationship, but if you watch it, you'll know what I mean. It's, I feel like a very realistic way of portraying just like how two people can come together and have really beautiful moments, but then also have their own kind of emotional issues get in the way, and kind of how do they grow past that, or at least try to, and also individually, how, especially the main character, how she kind of comes to this city and tries to make a life of her own, how she really grows. My only kind of gripe with this show is that it sometimes gets hard to tell how much time has passed, and suddenly, like, it's been 2 years since she moved to the city, and I'm just like, oh, I didn't know. Entonces, estas dos canciones que van a seguir van a ser de una serie que se llama The Early Spring, la primavera temprano, la primavera que llegó temprano. Y pues les recomiendo si quieren checarla, pero la primera canción se llama You Should Know de Lee Chang-gen. No creo que pueda pronunciarlo muy bien, pero trataré de hacerlo mejor. Y la siguiente se llama Passing Sunshine de Silence Wang. So, You Should Know by Lee Chang-gen and Passing Sunshine by Silence Wang. So, I hope you like it.

Okay, so that was, again, You Should Know by Lee Seung-gyun and Passing Sunshine by Silence Wong, both from the series The Early Spring. I think they embody the show very well. They have been stuck in my head for so long, actually, since last week. I just think when I first started watching that show, I was like, oh, this has a very good playlist, so I really wanted to share that. Yes, and I recommend to check it out if it sounds interesting to you, about, again, overcoming self-doubt and just overall emotional issues and growing from that, but also kind of deciding that your love or this kind of passion that you have is worth taking a risk. Okay, so that's actually all for today. This has been really fun, and I hope you will again tune in next week, every Friday, 12 to 1 p.m. To listen, and I hope you enjoyed. This was Andrea, and this was Extraordinario. Again, if you have any suggestions or would just like to keep up with the updates, you can find the Extraordinario Instagram. And yes, entonces esto ya se acabó. Hemos llegado al final del episodio, el primer episodio de Extraordinario. 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

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Every time I get on this radio, it feels like my first time again. Sorry about that. What's up? You are listening to Don't Get Me Started with me, DJ Nightbird, a.k.a. Robin, a.k.a. I don't have another a.k.a. That's just my only aliases. DJ Nightbird. Follow my Instagram at nightbird.fm. I always forget to plug it. I usually make posts introducing my guest for the week. Except I didn't this week because I was late. And guess who's also late? My guest. Well, not late. Delayed. So you're just kicking with me today for about half an hour until Grace gets here. Grace, literally light of my life. Can't wait to have her on the show. We've got a good playlist lined up for you guys. But I thought I would play some of the songs that are like less Grace's music taste and more just my personal music taste, just to kind of kick us off, get us into things. I kind of have like PTSD from last week. Not because of the training day. I loved the training day. I hope you guys enjoyed that like fun day, because it was like kind of weird, kind of wacky. Like we had a few technical issues and then we had like a whole mishmash of songs, which was really, really fun. But because I just about had a heart attack when we tried to play the CD player and the CD player wouldn't work. So low-key, we'll see if I use the CD player this week. I might just use Spotify again. But yeah, I don't really know if I have any like special news for me to impart, any wisdom to impart on my show today. Did I introduce it? I did, yeah. Don't get me started. Every Friday, 1 to 3 p.m. I have had like a hell of a week. It's just been kind of a mess. So I'm really excited to just be able to kick back, play some cool songs, and hopefully get in the right frame. Oh my gosh. I've been addicted to Red Bulls this week because I've just been having so much work to do, so much stress. It's homecoming, yippee. So yeah, my sleep schedule's been way off. And then I was like, well, I'll fix that by drinking Red Bulls during the day and going to bed at a normal time. And then I would just stay up too late, not because of the Red Bull, because I just had stuff to do. So yeah, I'm a wee bit out of it today, but I had a lovely calf lunch. Can you tell I'm running out of things to say? Okay, let's get started with some music. Can't wait until like half one when Grace gets here. That's literally oomph. Yeah, thank you guys for listening. Okay, here's 300 Dreams by After. I love this. This went viral on Twitter because it was like the like Neo Fruitager Aero. Like someone posted it being like, oh, I love my Fruitager Aero slop. And Fruitager Aero is this like, well, it used to be niche, but now all the posers got to it. It was this like old kind of style of graphic design in the late 90s, early 2000s, most popularized by Microsoft, like with the like grass background with the bright blue sky. But modernly, I feel like Gen Z, my generation, have really coined it as this sort of representation of a future that we were promised, this kind of like utopia where technology and nature could be, you know, in cooperation with one another and people could live in peace and whatever. So someone posted it on Twitter and was like, oh my gosh, I love this song. It's like Fruitager Aero slop. And then there was like discourse about it, because it's like, no, this band might be like one of the few people who actually try to incorporate that like early 2000s, late 90s vibe and do it correctly instead of just kind of copy pasting like Pinterest vibes. I don't know. I don't really have too much of an opinion on it, but what I do know is I like the song. So here is 300 Dreams by After. Here we go.

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Let's go.

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0: 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You're listening to Don't Get Me Started with me, Robin, and finally have my guest in the studio, Grace. Hello, hello.
1: Hello.
0: You got to speak more into the mic.
1: Sorry. Hello.
0: Oh, I didn't have the volume up.
1: Also,
0: okay.
1: It wasn't my fault. Okay.
0: No, it's always your fault. It okay. No, I my first time I ever had a guest on my show, I forgot to turn the mic on, and so it just sounded like I was talking to nobody for about 15 minutes.
1: Mm-hmm. So you totally like had a guest. And you weren't just talking to yourself?
0: No, yeah, I was, because I used to have, oh, rest in peace to Josh. He's back in Malaysia now. I miss you. We used to have our shows back to back. So he would come in slightly earlier and we would like yap. And then I would stay for his show. And let me tell you, after you spent 4 consecutive hours in the radio room in like the pitch black, you start to get a little loopy. I remember being like falling asleep like on hour 3 and being like, I have to stay awake for my friend Josh. While he runs through his obscure cheese facts of the week.
1: Oh, that sounds like a fun show. Obscure cheese facts.
0: Yeah, I forgot what you called. Oh, it was fondue for two. You called it fondue
1: that's
0: for
1: a,
0: two.
1: That's a good idea. You should like steal it and not do this anymore.
0: Wow. Okay, you don't like Don't Get Me Started.
1: No, I'm kidding. Wonderful radio show.
0: I can't believe I never well, I think it's probably because you were busy Wednesdays last year. Because I did Don't Get Me Started. Or sorry, Spin Again. And I had so many cool guests on it, but I never had you, so...
1: Not the coolest guest.
0: Exactly. I am super gassed to have you this week. We're going to have you on, like, another week as well, where you can get the full 2 hours.
1: Yeah.
0: But introduce yourself to the audience.
1: Well, I'm Grace. I guess music-wise, I love rock music, I guess. I've listening to a lot of, like, Creedence Clearwater and, like, I don't know, just, like, old stuff recently, but best band of all time is Queen. And no one can tell me otherwise.
0: Agree to disagree.
1: I think you're wrong, so.
0: Fair.
1: I actively have, like, Queen tattoos on my body, so.
0: Wait, really?
1: Yeah,
0: I've
1: one on my ribs.
0: No way. Oh, my gosh. I need to get a tattoo. I've been thinking about getting one soon.
1: I have 4. I would recommend behind your ear. It doesn't hurt.
0: I wanted to get one, like, right on, like, my arm. Like, upper, like, just under, what's it, the shoulder? Like,
1: yeah.
0: Not but the shoulder, but, like. Grace can see where I'm gesturing.
1: But like where you would get a vaccine.
0: Yes, exactly. That would be so fierce, right in the like vaccine spot.
1: Yeah, when I turn 50 and I'm like doing marathons, I want to be one of those like super cool moms who like are pushing a shoulder and have like a giant tattoo shoulder.
0: Yeah.
1: Because they like, I just want to be them.
0: Mm-hmm. My friend Sophia, who you know, has an Iron Man tattoo on the back of her leg.
1: That is cool. That's where a lot of like runners get their tattoos. Like a lot of people get like wings and stuff like on their calves.
0: Yeah, because we were at Target getting stuff and like a guy recognized her tattoo and was like, "No way, Iron Man. Oh my gosh, when did you do yours?" And she's like, "Oh, I just did mine in June." And he's like, "Oh, no way, I did mine like a couple years ago." So it's like really cool how you can recognize a fellow Iron Man in the wild. Iron Man, if people don't know, is it's not a triathlon. Is it?
1: No,
0: it's just a run.
1: It is, but it's like extreme. I think so. Sophia did a 70.3, which is a half Ironman.
0: And not, I'm pretty sure
1: unless
0: she did
1: the full thing.
0: Pretty
1: I mean,
0: sure she did
1: I
0: the
1: think
0: full.
1: She, not that I'm stalking anyone, but I think she. I don't know. It looked like based on the time on her Instagram, it looked like it was a half, but
0: okay.
1: I don't actually remember because the whole thing is like you have to like run 100 like you gotta like run 100. Bike. I don't remember the whole thing, but there is like a 70.3 where it's half, and then there's like a full where it's like a lot, and I don't remember what it is. But
0: interesting, I didn't know that because she just tells people about the Ironman she runs. So
1: yeah, I mean, it's still an Ironman. It's still like a lot.
0: Yeah, I could not dream of it, but I do want to do something cool like that. I want to do like a triathlon one day. I think it'd be really cool.
1: I've done a half marathon before. It was fun. Until I got a heat stroke, but...
0: I'm just too much of a cheapskate. I'm like, I'm not paying $300 to run a mile.
1: Yeah, you could, like, honestly, like...
0: Just do
1: it. Looking back, I would honestly, I don't know, like, it's fun because, like, you're honestly paying for the experience after because when you finish, they usually have, like, food, like, things set up, like, you can buy stuff, like, you get, like, free, like, drinks and stuff like that after. So you're kind of paying for like the medal, the shirt, and the experience after, as well as the half marathon.
0: Uh-huh.
1: And also, like, you know, volunteer staff or whatever. But
0: yeah.
1: Now, looking back, I don't think I would pay money to do a half marathon again, because I literally run like 11 miles on the weekend for fun.
0: Yeah, you're super athletic.
1: So actually, I don't think I would. I would probably do it again. But like, is it really worth it? You know, maybe for a marathon.
0: Yeah, I'll do that on Wii Sports. I'll do the jogging. Yeah. But no, you are like an athlete at the college. You're on the track team.
1: Yes.
0: And
1: cross country.
0: Yeah, cross country.
1: That's what's in season right now. I'm going to run tomorrow, actually.
0: Wow.
1: The race is 3.7 miles.
0: Wow.
1: And I have to go out in a nice cornfield or a golf course and go run for about 30 minutes and then go back to bed.
0: I loved cross country skiing.
1: I hated it. I tried it once with my aunt and it was awful. I think it was just because of where we went. I think it was just because of where we went. But it was honestly just, I did not have a fun time. And I love like long distance, like, you know, cardio stuff. But that was like a terrible experience for me personally.
0: I love it. I love it. I want to go skiing again so badly. I just picked up some ski trousers at the rummage sale. Ooh. Shout out Lake Forest rummage sale. They always have good stuff. I got a Lego set for $4. But no, I'm not an athlete at the college. Not even like on any sport. Well, I was supposed to do like, I wanted to try it for I actually wanted to do sailing. They have a sailing club.
1: One of our girls is on the sailing team if you wanted to talk to her sometime.
0: I missed the like cutoff, and it's also like, it was like $75. And I know that's actually like not a lot in comparison, but I was like, I'm broke right now. But I do want to, like, I feel, because I didn't go to the pep rally yesterday. Shout out Lake Forest College homecoming.
1: I think there's a bonfire tonight.
0: I know. I don't know if I'm going to go. I mean, I enjoyed it. Oh, last year. Never mind. I was going to talk about. Well, I'll say this year, the plan was to drink wine, which I may or may not have done, like, in another mortal plane at a homecoming when I was 21 last year. But I'm 21 this year, so you guys can do the math. But I don't know. Are you going to go?
1: I have a meet tomorrow morning, so only, like, if other people on the team are going.
0: That's the thing.
1: Not to
0: I
1: be, like,
0: club.
1: That person. Because I, like doing things, like, regardless of what the group's doing. But honestly, like, if I have to be, like, up at 7 a.m., I don't know if I want to be there
0: yeah.
1: at, like, 9 p.m.
0: Yeah. I don't know if I want to go. I mean, I have club, but we were, some of my friends and I were talking about, like, we were talking about, like, doing eddies and then going to the bonfire, but I was like, that's just gonna make, and I can legally
1: do
0: that.
1: It's like going to the aquarium.
0: Oh yeah, I did do that.
1: Not something I've done,
0: but we can wait.
1: For the record, I have not done that.
0: Off the record, we can smoke weed on campus, right?
1: No, because it's federal funding. I don't know about 21. I mean, you're, it depends.
0: Well, what if
1: on
0: I did eddies off campus and then went on campus?
1: That is fine.
0: Okay. Well, that's what we were talking
1: but
0: about
1: we have,
0: doing.
1: We have federal funding, so you are not. I'm not the law, but like I believe because we receive federal funding,
0: no,
1: we
0: are
1: not
0: are
1: allowed
0: right.
1: to smoke on campus. But you can walk like 5 feet off campus and then walk back on.
0: I don't even like smoking weed. It burns my lungs.
1: That maybe it's because you're smoking.
0: Well, but yeah, like smoking cigarettes is fine. I smoke cigarettes all the time. I have a vape. Oh my gosh, my friend got me the most evil vape.
1: Oh, I saw that on your story.
0: Yeah, he shows up and he's like, I bought this vape. It's banana and coconut flavor. And then he's like, do you want it? And I'm like, sure, I guess. Like, thanks. Because, like, my vape had died and he gave me it. First of all, this hits like a truck. I had it on the, also, I didn't realize I had it on stellar mode. So I take like
1: what
0: a mini.
1: What is stellar mode?
0: That is, it's like they're really like a high powered mode. I don't know what it is, but it just hits
1: that sounds
0: you.
1: That sounds like super cancer.
0: Yeah. Do you know, and I asked that question too. I was like, what the fox is stellar mode, which is what you just asked.
1: Yeah.
0: And I, honest to God, I tried it on the regular mode, and that also hit like a truck. I was watching American Horror Story last night. I got a Lego haunted house, and I was like building that, and I was watching the new American Horror Story season. And I was like, wouldn't it be so funny if I hit my vape anytime Jessica Lange takes a hit of her cigarette because her character smokes a lot? I felt ill. I had to go to Boomers and get a sandwich. I felt so ill. I was like, I need to eat something. And then he was like, low-key, can you Venmo me $25 for the vape? And I was like, oh, so this isn't a gift.
1: Yeah.
0: You just gave it to me and then were like, can you pay me back? Like, I don't want your evil vape.
1: I actually have a story tangential to this.
0: Yeah,
1: once in elementary school, for a birthday, I gave my... I don't remember, like, which way, but either I gave my friend... No, she gave me a friendship necklace, and we were, like, friends for a year because this was, like, elementary school and we weren't, like, that close. But the next year, she became friends with someone else and asked for it back. So she gave it to me. But then she's like, can I have it back? And I was like, no, I lost it. I like everyone to know that I know exactly where that necklace is to this day. I never lost it. I just did not want to give it back to her.
0: Do you still have the friendship bracelet I gave you freshman year?
1: Yes. Yes, I do have that. I know where that is. It's okay, in my good. House.
0: I still wear it sometimes. I forgot to wear it today after I got out of the shower, but I usually have like two or three friendship bracelets that
1: it low-key hurts me sometimes. It's like an evil friendship bracelet. Evil I can feel like malice that you feel about our friendship through that.
0: No,
1: bracelet.
0: I was telling the audience how excited I was for you to come here because literally Grace is always busy all the time. Or not even that. It's just that we're both busy at separate times.
1: Yeah, I would agree with that. Well, that's like the thing about being an athlete versus being literally any other.

0: it's because it's like a self-fulfilling prophecy. Everybody talks about it, and it's like some like spiritual thing. What I think it is genuinely so many people go on and go, freshman year, it's chill. Sophomore year, I know my way around times to like get involved in clubs. And then I had something on every single day, theater, which I loved. I loved performing in the theater, but that was from like, I think it was 6:30 to 9. And I was an understudy. I was just sat in the back doing nothing. And then I did orchestra. And then I had several other. So like I burnt out super fast.
1: Yeah, I mean, maybe it's because, like, you know, freshman year, you're not, like, quite getting involved in everything you want to. But, like, mm-hmm. sophomore year, you're like, I'm going to get so involved. Like, I know my way around campus. I know my academics. And then you sign up for too many things, you know?
0: Yeah, that's why I liked, I'm liking my junior year so far. But
1: yeah, this is my orchestra. Best year so far. So
0: but yeah, I did quit orchestra, but that was because, to be honest, I was like, I haven't tidied my room. I haven't done all the stuff I need to do to be, like, set up. I need 4 hours back of my life to do stuff. So I'm hopefully, oh, shout out to orchestra though, they are performing today at, pretty sure it's 7. So everybody go to the Gorton Center and see orchestra and support them, and then you can go up to all of them after the show and go, you guys sounded so much worse seeing as Robin wasn't there to support you guys.
1: Yes, I agree. I think that
0: would be really funny.
1: Hashtag shout out to Jayla.
0: Shout out Jayla. Oh my gosh, Jayla still hasn't come on the show.
1: That's because Jayla hates you.
0: She really does.
1: She told me herself. I hope she's listening.
0: I was like, we
1: if she's not listening, that's just more proof that she hates you. So
0: CT, I listened to the Sunday Scaries, which I'm pretty sure is, let me get this right. I think it's Sunday, but I don't think it's 1 to 3. I'm pretty sure it's 2 to something. Or maybe it is 1 to 3. But it's Sunday after 1 PM. I know that for sure. I love all of my like DJ, like I was training them last week. I was like, oh, you guys are so cute. Like, you're brand new. And I love all of my, like, fellow, like, studio execs and stuff. But we finished the exec we're meeting the other day. And Jayla and Aubrey, who co-host the Sunday Scaries, I was like, can I get dinner with you guys? And they were like, no, you're not cool enough.
1: Yeah.
0: So yeah. I sat with them anyway and just annoyed them.
1: Oh, okay. Yeah.
0: But
1: I wouldn't let you sit with me either in public, but, you know.
0: Yeah, I noticed that.
1: Yeah.
0: I noticed
1: that. We haven't gotten dinner at all. Shame on us.
0: But what? Why not?
1: I don't know. There actually is no reason.
0: But we sometimes see each other at Boomies.
1: I want to say last year I tried to like reach out at least once a week.
0: Yeah.
1: So I guess like I'm just a terrible friend. So
0: yeah, you really are. Let's.
1: We'll pick a date. Not now.
0: Let's pick a date. But also, speaking of things that I don't want to get started about, this idea of like transactional friendships. I'm not someone who I would say is like, I'm never going to reach out and see if they reach out to me. I don't do that. I don't text enough as is to bother to see if I'm texting someone more than another person.
1: Yeah.
0: But
1: if I can feel that it's already too far gone, you know, like if I can tell you're not texting me, like I don't care. But like if like I can tell by the time like you're not texting me, then like, what are we doing? You know?
0: Yeah. And I also feel like as someone who I've now formed relationships across, like I have home and I had Japan and now I have here. As someone who, like, has had all those experiences, I know that a friendship doesn't always have to be based on texting someone every single day. Unless it, like, you know, the nature of your friendship can change. If your friendship really needs that, because I have had friendships with that, and that's why when I left, they fell completely apart. But then, like, back home, I have friends who, like, low-key, I don't speak to for, like, 4 months because I just forget.
1: Yeah.
0: I feel really horrible, but then it's like, but none of us, like, it's not that we don't care for each other. It's just that we're both really, really awful at texting. So it's like, well, that's okay.
1: I mean, I feel like a lot of my friendships have, like, different, like, rules. You know, like, some friendships, like, I do have to text at least once a week. But, like, some people, it's like, oh, I'll see you when I see you. But we're not any less, like, good friends, you know? Like, it just depends on, like, who we are as, like, a unit. Like, between, like, me and our friend, the way we communicate is not going to be the same as me and someone else, you know?
0: No, I don't think we talked at all over the summer.
1: Yeah, I think I think we like maybe reached out at least once.
0: But I'm not someone who does like a phone call or like things like that. And I should be.
1: I never call anybody ever. I don't even think me and my own boyfriend, shout out to him if he's listening.
0: Aww.
1: But I don't even think we call very often.
0: So. Oh yeah, shout out to the guy I'm texting in Rockford, Illinois.
1: Oh my God, is that does he go to Augustana?
0: I don't know. He hasn't texted me back.
1: That's the only school I know because I'm going to run there tomorrow. But
0: he goes to community college.

0: Also not Augustana.
1: I guess not.
0: Because I think they're like us. I think they're also like
1: no offense. I'm not visiting Rockford, Illinois to go on a Hinge date.
0: That
1: I'm sorry.
0: You
1: can come to Chicago.
0: Chicago's more fun anyways.
1: Actually, I don't... No, he said he lived like an hour and a half out of Chicago.
0: Yeah, but we're an hour from Chicago.
1: Oh, so to get to Rockford, we would be 3 hours. No, but it, yeah.
0: So...
1: Is Rockford like
0: on the
1: other side
0: of
1: Iowa? No way. Iowa's next to Illinois.
0: Rock Island is on the border of Iowa. Unless I'm wrong.
1: The more you know.
0: But that's what I've been told.
1: I have a friend. Shout out Lexi. Look, this is the week of shout outs. Shout out Lexi. She lives in Decatur, Illinois. Which makes me so, especially when she pronounces it in her American accent. She's like, oh my God, I got to go home to Decatur. And I'm like, this sounds like some backwoods, like, that's so funny. But shout out to everyone who lives in Decatur. I'll need to visit. Apparently,
0: every
1: they have good thrift stores.
0: One of you out there.
1: The ones I like.
0: Yeah. If Robin doesn't like you, no shout out.
1: I've noticed that I make very quick judgments about people. And I don't want to be self-centered, but they tend to be correct.
0: Yeah. Yeah. You have never once told me that you didn't like someone and you didn't end up being right. So
1: exactly.
0: Like
1: exactly.
0: every single time you're like, I have a bad feeling about this person, you have been 1,000% right. And I'm always wrong. So.
1: But do you know why? That's part of the reason I love you is because you're so outgoing and so friendly that like you can see past like I know that I have the reputation on campus as someone who's like kind of unapproachable and kind of like.
0: That's
1: because
0: you walk like a model across campus. You look like you should be like on like. A runway and you're walking across campus, and if I wasn't like your friend already, I'd be like, dang, that they look so like confident and they're just like going, like I can't talk to them, I'm below them, you know.
1: It's my defense mechanism, because I got like I've had too many people treat me badly that I've now been like, I don't advise this, but I'm jaded, and so it's like I'd rather just like, also I don't have ops that I've made personally. But I know it's like ops in law, where it's like, oh, you've messed with my friend.
0: The ops in law.
1: Ops in law. But I've recently been like, I don't know. It's a little bit personal, but I've recently been kind of like, maybe I need to like let my friends deal with their, like if they want my backup, they can ask, but I shouldn't be someone who's like walking around being like, I hope this person gets hit by a car because of what they did to my friend. Like, unless they like killed their mom or something, which like.
0: Yeah.
1: Hasn't happened yet.
0: I'm a very loyal friend. I will hate other people on behalf of my friends.
1: I will too, but it's gotten me in trouble.
0: That is just because I am like a D1 hater. I will hate just for the love of the game. So
1: I enjoy.
0: It gives me joy.
1: Yeah, I mean, it's not like I'm like, oh my God, I love to hate people, but I'm like, it's nice knowing that, like, what's the word? Like, it's like it makes me feel secure knowing that I have like people I know. Not to trust, because it narrows down this campus. This campus is very small, but it's like, I don't want to make friends with everybody.
0: No.
1: And
0: I mean, I would love to, but
1: no, I would have wanted to be friends with everybody like a year ago, but too many of people have treated me badly that I'm now like, I really don't care what anybody thinks. Because
0: No, I do not care.
1: Well, I mean, I don't be rude. Like, I'm broadcasting this to like the world. I don't think people in like Uzbekistan are listening, but like, you know,
0: you
1: like I don't want to like, I don't
0: shout out if you're in Uzbekistan.
1: Yeah, I don't want to like badmouth campus or badmouth people on, like I wouldn't be like calling people out by name, but all I mean is I want to be not rude, but I'm also just like, just, you know, a college campus is like a little tiny reflection of the world. We have some not nice people here on campus. We have some people who think, I don't know.
0: I think just in general, you're not supposed to be friends with everyone, and you're not always going to like anyone, and that's no fault of your own or theirs. They could be genuinely wonderful people outside of you, but just because, like, you know, like, they could be doing good, they could be, like, doing charity, this, that, and the other, but if you guys just don't, like, vibe personality-wise, that's not, like, a reflection on who either of you are as people. It's just that you're not compatible in friendship,
1: and that's
0: how
1: I sleep at night, knowing that I'm, like, better than everyone. No, I'm kidding. I don't know. I don't think I'm saying this in a way that's very congenial. I'm just like, my mindset has shifted where I'm like, the people who I've felt insecure, like being like, why haven't I like we were doing First Connection and orientation training, and I was like, I was on First Connection, and the OL leaders I was trying to connect with, and they weren't really like connecting back. And I did meet some cool ones, but I was like, why does everybody else seem really close? And then I was like, well, one, people already know each other, and two, like, it's not really my crowd in general, you know? Like, yeah. I've met a lot of good people, but I don't need to feel insecure about, like, why am I not befriending absolutely everybody, when it's like, but nobody's friends with everybody. Everybody makes friends based on their own interests and stuff, and just because of certain, like, certain, what's the, oh my gosh, what's the, my words are failing me, I'm so tired. Like, I was explaining to the audience beforehand how, like, exhausted and slow my mind is today. But just, like, I'm comfortable with, like, who I have. And I don't want that to be complacent by, like, oh my gosh, why am I scared that I'm not making more friends? It's like, but I already have so many that I value, you know?
0: Yeah, I mean, me personally, I value, like, very deep friendships rather than many friendships. So, like, I mean, I would rather have more, like, very deep, or, like, I'd rather have few very deep connections rather than a broad, like, just, like, a broad friendship with people, you know? And honestly, yeah. Like, I don't care to make small talk, you know, all the time. Like,
1: really,
0: I like
1: bad
0: it.
1: At small talk.
0: Like, I'm okay, and I think I'm okay at small talk, but, like, I would rather, like, you know, just not do that.
1: Yeah. I'd rather, like, skip to the point where it's, like, we can talk about anything.
0: Yeah.
1: But I also, like, I enjoy having a lot of friends because I have so many varied interests that it's like, I know that, like, you're not going to want to come and see, like, I don't know. My freshman year before I joined gaming club, I didn't have anyone to really talk to about my niche video games or my Lego or anything like that. Before I joined orchestra, I had nobody to talk to about music. Before I joined WMXM, I had nobody to talk to about, like, my first connection freshman year. I don't want to put this person on blast. So they'll probably know who they are. But we were out, and they were like, can I see your Spotify? And I showed them my Spotify, and I was like, haha, my music taste is kind of bad. And they're like, oh my god, yeah, you're right, it's horrible. And I was like,
0: oh my god. And now you have a radio show, so jokes on them.
1: Yeah, and my radio show's kind of bad. But I have been improving. Today, low-key, I entered my little flow state. Mm-hmm. I found multiple songs that I was like, oh, these kind of, like, they kind of flow into each other. And so I was feeling healed by that, because I'm like, I have, if I go back to, like, my very first playlist, Spin Again 25, where is it?
0: 25?
1: Like, yeah, here we go, Spin Again number 1. This was, like, all of my, like, favorite songs, just, like, stuff off my Spotify. I thought that would be cute to introduce myself to the audio. And I had, like, vague genres that I was going through, but, like, it was still very, like, just cutting randomly from one song to the other. There wasn't much cohesion between them. Oh my gosh, my taste has changed so much already. But I don't know, if you guys love my music taste, call in. If you hate my music taste and want me to change the channel, you could change the channel, but
0: change
1: also
0: the channel.
1: I'm welcome.
0: You can stay,
1: go to 88.8, like, instead.
0: Yeah, exactly,
1: you can stay. I mean
0: you can stay, but, like, if you don't like it, then why, like, you know.
1: I'm really bad at, like, finding new music to listen to. That's why
0: I have a 2000 song playlist, and that is all I listen to. They just,
1: yeah.
0: I listen to what the playlist decides I listen to that day.
1: I used to just listen to, like, just things I'd heard before. I didn't really listen to new stuff. So it was a while until I learned, like getting a CD player and a vinyl player and stuff has really helped me, because I listen to albums start to finish. And then through the radio show, I've been trying to, like, you know, broadcast new genres. Yes, it's the same kind of stuff. Like, low-key, I do sometimes play songs I've played before on the radio. But it's like, listen, stone me.
0: Play
1: but
0: a
1: also
0: song,
1: like,
0: twice. Shame.
1: I try not to do it. Like, I'm playing a song that's like I played 6 months ago or something. That it's,
0: yeah,
1: like,
0: no, I fear I would be playing the same songs over and over again.
1: I try to keep it varied, but I'm like, everybody should know that. On my radio show, it's a rule of thumb that I'm going to at least play one Stevie Nicks song every week.
0: And that's fair. And that's
1: Stevie
0: fair.
1: Nicks was at the
0: Stevie
1: ballet
0: Nicks,
1: yesterday.
0: So.
1: It's Stevie Nicks. Hi, I'm Stevie Nicks. Oh, I was
0: Stevie Nicks, if you're listening, hashtag shout out to you.
1: Stop. I call her out every week because I'm like, Stevie,
0: just on the off chance. You never know.
1: Well, I think Stevie Nicks is like God, in which, that if you, like, pray hard enough, she's just gonna psychically hear it. I was watching American Horror Story yesterday, and I got to the episode where Stevie Nicks shows up, and it's like the last time I watched it, I remember being like, oh my gosh, that's so cool. I was angry when I watched it yesterday. I was so jealous. I was like, oh my gosh, imagine being like on that show and Stevie Nicks gets to show up.
0: That's how I feel when I think about all the people who got to go to Live Aid and see Queen.
1: Oh, I know.
0: I just watch the Live Aid and think, why was I not alive? I can't believe my mom did that to me, you know? And she didn't even go. So
1: why? You know, yeah, what was your mom doing?
0: I don't know, being a teenager or something. It was in the 80s.
1: Oh my gosh, grow up already.
0: I know.
1: Go see Live Aid. That's how I feel. Oh my gosh, Stevie Nicks has retired now. Well, okay. I don't know if I believe her. I don't know if I believe her because, to be honest, everybody's like, oh, I'm retired. And then she's talking about how she and Lindsey Buckingham, they like talk all the time. I'm like, I bet you're going to release like a co-op album.
0: Yeah.
1: But her last concerts that she played this year, it was like literally like Decatur, Illinois. It was like some random places. I was like, come to Chicago, like please, because I almost saw her in Glasgow in 2024. And then she broke her ankle, and I didn't buy tickets anyway because they were $200. But, like, I'm so... If Stevie Nicks retires, and then, like I never get to see her live, I'm literally... My life is never going to be, like, fulfilled.
0: Yeah, I don't think you can pass on to the next, like, realm.
1: I was just about to say, yeah, I'm going to be one of those ghosts with unfinished business.
0: And you can't even, like, finish your business.
1: Oh, my gosh. I would love to haunt WMXM, though.
0: Yeah, that'd
1: be fun. They're like, hey... And I go...
0: I would just like
1: Edge of 17.
0: Yeah. I wouldn't even like whisper. I would just change it myself.
1: A poltergeist, you know? And you, oh my gosh, get the like 3 a.m. time slot.
0: Yes, that would be my job if I were haunting.
1: Dude, wait, that's such a cool concept. A ghost
0: like, DJing.
1: Yeah, I've been having to write a horror story, and I've been like no inspiration. But
0: now
1: I did.
0: Now you have inspiration.
1: I do actually. I had a couple ideas last night. But I think the one I'm going to go with is it's an aquarium, and they like suddenly through the aquarium glass, all of the things are like bones. And I call it like the bone whale or something, even though you don't keep whales in an aquarium. But like it's like, because I could describe like the skeletal creatures. And then one of the divers is like, oh my gosh, what's going on? And he accidentally falls into the pool. And then he sees them all fine, but everybody else sees him as like a skeleton.
0: I think someone should steal this idea.
1: Don't you dare. Don't you dare. Copyright. Copyright. I even need to start recording my radio shows to have like a compendium of like, because I don't think radio is going to be like, I'm going to be able to get a job in radio in the future because like radio is dying. But like, you never know. I'd be, not to be full of myself, I'm proud of my radio show. I'm proud of the chats I have with my guests. I'm proud of the playlists I put together. You know, I'm proud of us. Yes. You made it.
0: I did make it to the show.
1: You made it to the show. And speaking of, we have been talking for half an hour, so how about we play a couple of songs?
0: What?
1: And then, you know, we can come back on for like a quick 5-10, you know, as it gets closer to a deadline. I'm so upset that I don't have more time with you on the show. Yes. You're going to have to come back, please, inshallah. Because I only have like 2 months and then I'm off to Uruguay.
0: You're studying abroad?
1: I am studying abroad.
0: Fun.
1: I know. But I'm going to see if the station can, like...
0: have a
1: I'll be like, can I send you my mixtape? And you can just air it 1 to 3, like, a.m. Like, please. Because I don't want to give this up. Unless they have a... I don't think they have a college radio station in Montevideo.
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1: WMXMI International. Yeah. I don't know what WMXM stands for.
0: I don't either. I'm also not on the radio show, so I feel like you, of all people, should know. But
1: you really should get a radio show.
0: I'll just, yeah.
1: It would just be the same thing every week.
0: It would just be me eating.
1: I would love to do, like, a late night with you, like a 1 to 3 a.m., even though neither of us have the sleep schedule for that.
0: Do not. I have recently been diagnosed as anemic, so I can barely stay awake during the day.
1: Oh, no.
0: I will not be doing that.
1: Just eat some almonds. You'll feel better.
0: Yeah, I'll just, like, eat, like, an entire thing of, like, steak or something. And then I'll be fine. That's definitely how that works. But
1: that sounds like a simple plan to me. Yeah. And speaking of simple plan, here's I'd Do Anything by Simple Plan. Do you know this song?
0: Yeah.
1: Love it.

0: 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It's the end of the show. It's the end of the show. I'm really upset. Grace, do you want to say anything? Do you want to say any closing remarks?
1: Yes. Last remark. Shout out my boyfriend. Shout out Mikey, Mattia's friend. That's it.
0: Aw, that's so cute.
1: Shout out anyone else who's listening. Shout out all of you.
0: Yes, shout out to all my listeners. Love you. Thank you so much for coming back every single week. I mean, it's crazy that you guys enjoy me that much to come back every week. But I very much appreciate it. And shout out to you, Grace, for being there.
1: Shout out to you, Robin.
0: Aw.
1: For being here day one.
0: Day one.
1: Yeah, we are day one college friends, so.
0: I know. And look at us. We made it.
1: We made it.
0: And we'll be friends for many more, I'm assuming.
1: Forever. Let's go get tattoos after this. Best friend tattoos. I'll get Robin tattooed on my eyebrow and you can get Grace.
0: I know you're joking, but at some point, if we were to get a matching tattoo, I would actually be down.
1: I would think about it.
0: It'd have to be something
1: strongly.
0: Cool.
1: Yeah, I was going to say, it couldn't be something bullshit. Ooh. Well, it couldn't be something dumb.
0: Bully. Yeah.
1: But, you know.
0: Grace, you're not getting invited back on my show.
1: I'm sorry.
0: Media training for
1: I have
0: her
1: a
0: now.
1: Sailor's mouth. I'll do my media training and then I'll come back.
0: All right. Well, if you enjoyed today, make sure to come back every week, Friday, 1 to 3 p.m. on Don't Get Me Started. We surely did get started today.
1: We did get started. I do think so. We talked for a while.
0: But I think there's room to go started for even more. Yeah. So next time, don't schedule a meeting during my radio show. How rude of you.
1: I have a meeting every Friday. I'm appealing. I'm out there appealing tickets.
0: Ridiculous. So. Right. On that note, I'm going to head out. I'm going to let no one get in here for Illinois. You guys should tune in. It's actually a really cool show. Thank you so much for listening. This is DJ Nightbird signing off. And your DJ name would be? I suggested 3 Days Grace. I think that'd be really
1: funny.
0: Oh,
1: yeah, 3 Days Grace. This is DJ Grace signing off. I'm just Grace. Bye.
0: All right. Thanks for listening. See you guys later.

That was The Man in Me by Bob Dylan. And this is Illinois with Nolan. Welcome back, everyone. I hope you are all doing well. I'm doing pretty great and splendid, and that's probably because it's the start of homecoming weekend here at Lake Forest College. So welcome, alumni. Welcome the good cheers and celebration for Lake Forest. So that's just wonderful. It's a beautiful and balmy something outside. One sec. 17 degrees outside, and it's the sun is shining. There's not even a cloud in sight. It's wonderful outside. Perfect first day of homecoming weather. I bet you're all asking me, Nolan, what's the theme for today's show? Because that's the question I get all the time, and sometimes I just have to say, oh, nothing. But today, the theme is fall music. I decided to just go through my playlist, pick out a bunch of fall songs, and throw them into a playlist and play them for you. So, is it a super creative and game-changing theme? No. Is it fun for me to do? Yes. So that's what's important at the end of the day. Next up here, we have Old Man by Neil Young. So enjoy that.

That was Lost Cause by Beck. Before that, you heard, Should Have Been in Love by Wilco, Not Your Year by the Weepies, Deb Talon, and Steve Tannen. Not related, they just have very similar last names. Old Man by Neil Young, and before that, at the very beginning of the show, was The Man in Me by Bob Dylan. Fun fact about Bob Dylan, well, two things. One, Minnesota, shout out, representation. My stepmom Tara's grandma babysat for Bob Dylan, so yeah, pretty cool. Second fun fact, oh my god, someone at the window! Sorry. I forgot what my train of thought. Oh, right, yes, I met a guy who, like, just at a social gathering of sorts, we'll say, for radio appropriateness, whipped out the most, insane Bob Dylan impression I've ever heard, and he just started singing The Man in Me in, like, full Bob Dylan character. It was amazing. Awesome. Anyways. Here's 1979 by The Smashing Pumpkins.

That was August by Flip Turn. Before that was 1980s horror film by Wallows, Girl from the North Country by Bob Dylan, and I was going to say John Denver. That's not it. Is it John Denver? Maybe it's John Denver. Or is it Johnny Cash? Hold on. It's one of the two. It's Johnny Cash. I shouldn't have said John Denver in the first place. That was bad. Bad look on me. Anyways, next up we have a song from Phoebe Bridgers' new album, Bobby. Before I play that song, I just want to share a little anecdote. Is out of the blue, my mom texted me. She's like, oh, this album's really good. You should listen to it. Boy genius, more like Phoebe genius or something like that. It was something along those lines. And, you know, shout out my mom for that. But anyways, here's Bobby.

That was cherry flavored. By the neighborhood. Before that was Robbers by the 1975. And then once again, that was Bobby by Phoebe Bridgers from her new album. I was gonna play you guys a PSA, but it looks like none of them exist anywhere. So I guess we'll just keep going with the rest of the song. 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Here is Love My Way by the Psychedelic Furs.

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6: I thought that would be two very especially prevalent PSAs to play this weekend. 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Watch out. Next up is Last Night by the Strokes. Oh, wait. Sorry, I should back announce. you heard New Slang by The Shins, The Caterpillar by The Cure, Since Yesterday by Strawberry Switchblade, My October Symphony by The Pet Shop Boys, and Love My Way by The Psychedelic Furs. Here is Last Night. By The Strokes, not The Boys.

That was Don't Think Twice, It's All Right by Melanie, a cover of Bob Dylan. It actually was recently featured on episode 7 of Lanterns. So if you aren't watching Lanterns, get on that. That show's awesome. Before that, you heard Shark Smile by Big Thief, Joey by Concrete Blonde, Last Night by The Strokes. Just a reminder that you're listening to WMXM 88.9 FM, broadcasting live from Lake Forest College in Lake Forest, Illinois. 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Next up is the famous and wonderful Ricky Nelson, and it's Hello Something Mary Lou. I don't know the full name of the song. It's just going to play. Here we go.

That was Gypsy by Fleetwood Mac. Before that was In My Life by the Beatles. I Will Eat My Heart in the Morning Light by This Is Lorelei. And Ones Who Love You by Always. Thank you for listening to the show today. I just have one more song, but everyone have a safe, wonderful weekend. And make sure you celebrate homecoming accordingly. So that's all I'll say. Have a great weekend, everyone. Here's Dancing in the Moonlight by King Harvest.

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Ladies, gentlemen, and others, welcome to WMXM's own Friday 5 p.m. show, Your Prognosis. I'm your DJ, James the Brains, and I'm here to provide you all a healthy dose of the progressive music genres. But before we get into that, we must, of course, answer the all-encompassing, ever-important, and always relevant question of what is progressive music? Progressive music started out with progressive rock in 1969 with artists like the Moody Blues, Procol Harum, and perhaps most famously, King Crimson with their album In the Court of the Crimson King, and the genre only evolved from there. Progressive music, whether it's metal, soul, pop, rock, or rap, is all about pushing boundaries of what can be considered and what is considered typical rock, pop, metal, soul, etc. This genre is my favorite music genre of all time. I absolutely love the artists like Rush, King Crimson, Gentle Giant, the Moody Blues, and so on. And it is very largely encompassing. I was surprised to learn that there was even genres like progressive rap and soul, and that artists like Kendrick Lamar and Stevie Wonder represented and put out music of those genres. It's a fantastic thing, but a lot of what you're going to hear is mostly progressive rock, and that includes long songs, odd time signatures, and inspirations from other genres like jazz and classical. It's going to be absolutely amazing. I hope you guys enjoy it. And all you know, my goal with the show is not to just get you invested in listening to a proggy catalog, as great as that might be, but more importantly, I hope to introduce this genre to you if you've never heard of it before, and perhaps even get you interested in it, because then you might even seek out proggy content in your own songs, new and old, that you may have never heard before. What episode are we on now? Episode 34, I believe. It's been quite a minute. It feels like it's been forever since the last episode, and it's certainly been forever since it was just me hosting an episode where you're going to have more time to listen to more music now that we don't have a guest on the show, as great as it, and wonderful as it is. In fact, better to have a guest on the show, in my opinion. But let's get straight into it. This week's episode is entitled Crown Jewels. This week's playlist will feature songs named for and or about monarchical figures. From the famous King Arthur to your average jester and minstrel, characters from times of kingly rule helped inspire songs about all sorts of topics, from corruption to depression and even nostalgia, all of which are plentiful in the progressive music world, and progressive rock especially. I'm sure even just hearing a title like Crown Jewels and words like kings and monarchy, those prog fanatics out there are already thinking of a couple songs or albums, as there are some quite famous examples. But there's all sorts of different stuff and all sorts of things that you can absolutely love about the music that you hear today. It's going to be fantastic. We're going to start off with a song that I think is perhaps the most accessible of the songs on the playlist tonight. It's the self-title of one of Rush's most famous albums, A Farewell to Kings. If you are unaware of this album, it's perhaps my favorite album ever. And A Farewell to Kings is an absolutely amazing track, maybe a 9 or 10 in my opinion. And it's a little long, it's 6 minutes long, and most recently this song has had quite the resurgence in the past, say, half decade, as a way, a sort of creative method to go against the Trump administration in saying that A Farewell to Kings, we are not going to have a king, someone who treats themselves like a king in office. I've seen many posters that and picket fences and stuff like that that people have taken with them to protests with A Farewell to Kings written on them. But
Overall, it's a fantastic song. It's a beautiful opener to the album. It starts with an acoustic guitar and then gets straight into the hard rock and odd time signatures that Rush is so famous for on songs like The Spirit of Radio. But that's enough yakety yak for me. Let's get straight into it. This is A Farewell to Kings by Rush, an absolutely incredible song. Please do enjoy.

Good evening and welcome back. Those last two songs you just heard were A Farewell to Kings by Rush, followed by Mystic Queen by Camel. And if you can't tell, this week's theme is Crown Jewels. That's the episode of this week. And the theme is Characters in Monarchy on Songs Tonight. If you're tuning in, you're listening to Your Prognosis, WMXM 88.9 FM, broadcasting live from Lake Forest College. If you want to call in, please do at 847-735-6038 or simply listen live online at WMXM.org. As I said, this week's theme is monarchical figures, so we will continue with another great song. We have a song coming up. Let's do this one. It's called Duel of the Jester and the Tyrant by Return to Forever. Return to Forever is, at least in the progressive music world, famously known for their more jazz fusion style of music. This one is pretty long. This is a song that's split into two parts, and even each individual part, as far as I'm aware, is about 5 to 6 minutes, meaning this song you are about to hear is a whopping, unbelievable 11 and a half minutes long. I know that's a little crazy, but it's the longest song we have on the show tonight. Everything else, well, expectedly, almost everything else ranges from the 4 to 7 minute range, which is typical for progressive music. But you know what? Let's just get straight into it. It's a nice instrumental tune. A lot of people absolutely love the album that this comes from. It's called Romantic Warrior, very identifiable by the knight riding an armored horse on a very nature-y, beautiful background. It's fantastic. I think it's great, but a lot of people just consider this to be one of the greatest, and I don't see it, but it is great. I don't want to undersell it or oversell it. It's just good instrumental, progressive rock, jazz fusion music. So let's get into it. Continuing in our theme of crown jewels on Your Prognosis, this is Duel of the Jester and the Tyrant, parts 1 and 2 by Return to Forever. Enjoy.

0: Good evening. That was The Duel of the Jester and the Tyrant by Return to Forever off of their most famous album, Romantic Warrior. What a great jazz fusion progressive rock track. Now, continuing with our theme of crown jewels, I'd like to say that we will continue. Before we do that, we need to play a little PSA. So I hope you enjoy this on Health of Babies.
1: I am Chef Manit Chauhan. The one thing I'm even more passionate about than cooking is the health of babies. My hope, like that of every mom, was to deliver a healthy, full-term baby. But for millions of us around the world, that doesn't happen. Premature birth is the leading cause of death in children under 5 worldwide. And it's not only in some far-off place. It happens everywhere. And out of all those premature babies, 1 million die each year. Those who survive can face a lifetime of serious health problems. Right now, babies need all the help they can get. They need you. Help the March of Dimes take on this global crisis. With cutting-edge research, educational programs, and community services, we will not stop until each and every baby gets a healthy start. Let's bring hope to families around the world. Let's fight premature birth.
0: Good evening and welcome back. As I said, that last song you heard was Duel of the Jester and the Tyrant by Return to Forever. We'll be continuing with our theme of monarchical figures creating song inspiration. Up next, we have... ooh, this is a very, very good one. It's a little bit long, as are a lot of progressive songs, but this one is, I don't want to say one of my favorite one on the list, but definitely one of my absolute favorites. I've had this song playing all week. I discovered this just some months ago and just recently decided and realized how amazing it is. It is The King Will Come by Wishbone Ash off of their most popular album, Argus. This song is practically a concept album, and it includes a lot of like monarchical battle type themes in their music, and this one is especially great. I love the opening. I'm a sucker for marching, military-esque drumming, and this song starts with a fade-in of military-style drumming, excuse me. And it's just fantastic. The vocals harmonize very well, and it's just a fantastic display. Man, I'm really losing my words here. Of rock, hard rock, folk rock, prog rock. It's fantastic. I hope you all will enjoy it as much as I did. It's a great, great tune. So please do enjoy this wonderful fade-in of guitar and drums. This is The King Will Come by Wishbone Ash. Enjoy.

Good evening and welcome back. That was The King Will Come by Wishbone Ash off of their very, well, most popular album, at least Argus. If you like the music you're hearing tonight, reminder, this is your prognosis, progressive music every week, every Friday from 5 to 7 p.m. And if you want to see more from your prognosis, not just on the air, please do follow us on Instagram at Your Prognosis. I post album reviews and little promotional posters and drawings and things of such nature. Up next on our theme of crown jewels, I'm going to decide. Roll the dice. I'd be remiss if I didn't play a song literally by a band called Queen. It's a fantastic song. It's literally just their cover of God Save the Queen, the UK anthem. But it's great. It's lovely. It's off of their album, A Night at the Opera. It comes directly after Bohemian Rhapsody and ends off the album. So I hope you enjoy it. And right after, you will hear a song called Painted Smile by the Moody Blues. Now, that might not seem like a monarchical theme, but it absolutely is. It comes off of their album, Long Distance Voyager, the first of their less progressive era. And it's a song that describes being happy in front of people when you're actually very depressed, and it's represented through a jester making people laugh when I think this is a popular sort of characterization of a character who makes everyone feel very happy and is actually very depressed on the inside. It's a popular character, and doing it through a gesture is not an unheard of idea either. A lot of people actually... I've seen in the past year or so have depicted themselves as jesters in relationships, just being very active and excitable while their queen or king or whoever they're in a relationship with is actually just much less active and just watches them try to goof off and make a fool of themselves. But that's where the title Painted Smile comes from, and that's where the monarchical theme comes in. So please, without further ado, please do enjoy God Save the Queen by Queen and Painted Smile by the Moody Blues.

Good evening. That was God Save the Queen, covered by Queen, and Painted Smile by the Moody Blues. We're continuing in our theme of monarchical figures. Up next, we have another cover, this time of a very classical piece. If you've heard it before but don't remember it by name, you certainly will remember it once you hear the chorus. Is that the right word? It's In the Hall of the Mountain King, as covered by Electric Light Orchestra on their album On the Third Day. It is a fantastic cover. I absolutely love it, and it feels like, once it starts speeding up, it feels like you're having a panic attack. It's absolutely just great. It's the track that I remember off of this album, obviously because it's just a cover of a classical piece, and it's great. It's 6.5 minutes of purely good music. And it's definitely not what you might expect from Electric Light Orchestra, given the fact that they are most popular for songs off of their album Out of the Blue, most popularly Mr. Blue Sky, and songs off of their album Discovery, like Don't Let Me Down. But it's a great album. I need to listen to more of ELO. I've been meaning to listen to their soundtrack that they worked on with Olivia Newton-John for the movie Xanadu. And their album Time, I might review that one at some point on the At Your Prognosis Instagram account. But regardless, it's a great song. It's a great cover. I love it. And I hope you enjoy it. And it's instrumental, of course. This is In the Hall of the Mountain King, covered by Electric Light Orchestra off the album On the Third Day. Enjoy.

0: Excuse those technical difficulties. Those last two songs, aside from opening to I Wanna Rock by Twisted Sister, those last two songs you heard were, what were they? Timetable by Genesis, that was the last one. And the one you heard beforehand was In the Hall of the Mountain King, covered by Electric Light Orchestra. Please do excuse that error. We're continuing in our theme of crown jewels, but first let's play a brief PSA.
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0: 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Continuing in our theme of crown jewels, monarchical figures, we'll be moving into Arthur by Rick Wakeman. Given this is a episode all about monarchical figures, it should come as no surprise that Arthur is a reference to King Arthur, and in fact that whole album is. It is very annoyingly and lengthily titled The Myths and Legends of King Arthur and the Knights of the Round Table, and it tells all the different legends and myths of King Arthur and his knights in a musical format. This is something that Rick Wakeman is rather famous for in his solo career. If you don't know him, he was the keyboardist for the band Yes, who are famous for songs like Roundabout and Owner of a Lonely Heart. And he made albums like The Six Wives of Henry VIII, where each song was dedicated to one of Henry VIII's six wives. He made an album called 1984, all about the famous George Orwell book. He does this sort of thing a lot. And as far as his discography that I have listened to, I think The Myths and Legends of King Arthur is his best example. It starts off with this wonderful track called Arthur, the opener, and it's 7.5 minutes long, and it really pulls you into that feel immediately. As soon as you start the song, you hear this deep voice going, "Whoso pulleth out this sword from this stone shall be the true-born king of all Britain." And then drumming and brass instruments start playing, you're thrown straight into that sort of medieval? Is that right? Well, this sort of historic theme, this monarchical feel. It's fantastic. There's so many other songs on here that I would love to play, but we're focusing on the kings. Honestly, every song from that album would work, but we gotta go with King Arthur. I mean, he's the guy. He's the namesake. So let's get into it. Say it away.
7: Whoso pulleth out this sword from this stone and anvil is the true-born king of all Britain.

That was Arthur by Rick Wakeman off of The Myths and Legends of King Arthur and the Knights of the Round Table. The Myths and Legends of King Arthur and the Knights of the Round Table. Probably the longest album title that I know and also like. Up next on... Man, I'm like really out of it for some reason. next up on your prognosis, we have... Let's do this one. This one is great. This is called No God's a Man by Gentle Giant off of their album The Power and the Glory. You can see how this fits into our monarchical theme. The whole album by Gentle Giant is a concept album all about corruption. And this song in particular sort of criticizes, at least as far as I see it, music is very interpretable. This song criticizes monarchy in and of itself and the idea that a man could be as powerful, especially in a monarchical way, and lovable as God, which is to say, no God's a man. I think that no man's a God is perhaps a better way of saying that. But you know what? No God's a man, the way that it's said in the song, is wonderful. This is one of those songs that I like to point to when trying to introduce people to Gentle Giant, because if there's one thing that makes Gentle Giant stand out from any other band, it's their tendency to overlay vocals, and because of how they are overlaid, make it sound like absolute gibberish, but they are absolutely lyrics. They're just sort of so on top of each other that it can be hard to decipher, but it's great. This album actually gained some notoriety for being sampled. The opening song, Valedictory, was sampled by Travis Scott off of his album Hyena, or his song Hyena, H-A-Y-A-E-N-A, I believe. And that brought a brand new audience to this album, this band. It's fantastic. More people need to know about this band. They're weird, eclectic, improvisational, and creative, especially with this beautiful album cover. If you look up the album cover to The Power and the Glory, it's this fantastic artwork that resembles a playing card. And instead of having a K for King, they have two G's for Gentle Giant, of course. But it's great. It's beautiful, and it opens in using this like sort of very medieval-sounding guitar.

it's great. It fits perfectly into this week's theme. So please do enjoy this, how do you say, this sort of criticism on corruption and overuse of power in politics and monarchy, No God's a Man by Gentle Giant. Enjoy.

Good evening and welcome back. That was No Gods, a Man by Gentle Giant off of their album The Power and the Glory. 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Up next, up next, we have an iconic song. This song is extremely popular. In fact, a lot of people point to this song as the sort of beginning of progressive rock as a genre in general. This song is called In the Court of the Crimson King by King Crimson. It is the namesake of the album. It's beautiful. It's fantastic. This and 21st Century Schizoid Man off the same album are the two songs that a lot of people point to about when they're talking about the beginning of progressive rock as a genre. This was released in 1969. It was extremely ahead of its time. A lot of people consider this to be the greatest or at least most influential album ever created, which is a huge, huge deal. But it is weird. It's great, but it's weird. The song In the Court of the Crimson King, at the very least, talks about power and corruption and this sort of almost Huxleyan distraction of the masses, which is also present on 21st Century Schizoid Man, which is a little bit more popular. But it's beautiful. The vocals are fantastic, and it's almost a little haunting in how beautiful it is. But regardless, it's great. It's wonderful. I love it. I never get tired of this song. So, off of In the Court of the Crimson King, man, I was so close. Off of the album In the Court of the Crimson King, I give you The Court of the Crimson King by King Crimson. Enjoy it.

0: Good evening. That was The Court of the Crimson King by King Crimson. That had a longer pause than I remember. That was weird. It was like 20 seconds of silence at the end of that song. Maybe it was intentional. You're listening to Your Prognosis. The episode is Crown Jewels, episode 34. We'll be continuing in our theme of songs about monarchy and monarchical figures. Up next, this one's fairly self-explanatory. It's called Minstrel in the Gallery by the Jethro Tull album of the same name. I hope my brother is listening because I have been getting him into Jethro Tull in the past, 6 months? So much so that now I am planning tomorrow to go to a record store, not only for myself, but to look for copies of It Thick as a Brick, the album, to buy for him so he can play it on his turntable downstairs in our basement. But as for Minstrel in the Gallery, it's the namesake of their one of their later albums, but not crazy later. I'd say this is like phase three of Jethro Tull. And Minstrel in the Gallery, very simply put, I put it in here not just because it was titled after, you know, has the word minstrel in its title, but also because the song starts off rather uniquely. It's atmospheric, and it starts off as sort of a, I mean, it tells a story of a king being entertained by a minstrel. A group of minstrels is being introduced by the king's right-hand man or something, and he's saying, "For your entertainment, we brought you these minstrels." And they go, "The minstrel in the gallery." it's a pretty good song. I actually haven't listened to all of it, so this might be the opportunity for me to do so. But regardless, from what I have heard from the first few minutes, it's pretty solid. And I hope you enjoy it as well. This is Minstrel in the Gallery by Jethro Tull.
1: My lord and lady, we have fortuitously happened upon these strolling players who will provide you with their
2: it's probably better here. I can't see you down there, all right? I don't think they're going to like this.
1: My lord and lady, for your entertainment.

Good evening and welcome back. That was Minstrel in the Gallery, the namesake of an album by Jethro Tull. We'll be ending off this episode a little early, unfortunately, because I have somewhere to be. At the Gorton Community Center in Lake Forest, Illinois, there is going to be a band and orchestra concert, and one of my very, very good friends is going to be performing there, and then we have plans to go out afterwards. So, we'll be ending off just a little early, but I'll end it off with this song. I was debating whether or not to include this song, given that it's not really kingly or monarchical, but it's pretty, pretty close. This song is called Queen of Spades by Styx. It comes off of their album Pieces of Eight, which is much more popular for songs like Renegade and Blue Collar Man. I just listened to this song in full for the first time today, and you know what? Pretty good. The song is more about gambling than anything else, but it is a solid tune, and I really like it, and it's making me want to listen to more Styx albums. I've only listened to really a few that I can think of off the top of my head, and I need to listen to a lot more, especially given that we have several Styx albums on vinyl in the WMXM collection. I need to listen to that music. So, off of Pieces of Eight, to end off this episode, I give you Queen of Spades. Thank you so much for listening. I have been your DJ, James the Brains, on Your Prognosis. As I said, if you like the music you hear, hey, tune in every Friday from 5 to 7 p.m. And please follow the Instagram account at Your Prognosis, where I post promotions for episodes, weekly album reviews, and occasionally some art or a meme inspired by the progressive music genres. So, to end off, Queen of Spades by Styx.

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